0: amazing. The last 8 days has been incredible. Such a beautiful part of the world, and really, really enjoyed it up here. Yeah, I think we're all playing our best footy when we're having that balance and having that that balance between life and footy. So I'm really enjoying being up here. Biggest fish I've caught, which is excited. So and a few boys caught some snapper, so it was, we cooked it up, which was nice.
1: 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Terry Daniel, Airsport.
2: The Cronulla Sharks defeated Canterbury Bulldogs 38-16. In the second game, the Dolphins took the win over South Sydney Rabbitohs 32-10. Meanwhile, the NRL Magic Round could be hampered with a bit of rain today, with showers around for this afternoon's games. Patrons encouraged to take a poncho to the stadium. And Auckland FC is the first team through to the A-League Men's Grand Final. They've won their playoff with Adelaide 4-1 on aggregate. Australian Independent Radio News.
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9: Saturday, we're expecting partly cloudy and a top of 22 degrees. For Sunday, we're expecting showers and a top of 20 degrees. For Monday, we're expecting showers and a top of 19 degrees. And for Tuesday, we're expecting showers and a top of 19 degrees.
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9: 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I am Craig Smith and I'm bringing you the usual motley assortment of memories and musical oddities. 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

0: Mission of Deep Cuts here on your local station, 88.6 Plenty Valley FM. And we started the show this week with Deep Purple and the track April from their 1969 self-titled album, which is also known as Deep Purple 3. Soul Voices Gospel Choir and Group is located in the city of Whittlesea and meets in Laylaw on Saturday afternoons at 2 p.m. The choir performs at various venues and events around the northern suburbs of Melbourne, and if you'd like to meet people with similar interests, they'd love for you to join them. There is no minimum skill level required, you just need to be over 13. To find out more about Soul Voices, you can contact the choir director Michelle on 0413 172 449, or you can find the group on Facebook.
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0: 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And you've just been listening to Nina Simone and Cinnamon from her 1965 album Pastel Blues, and Stevie Wonder with Another Star from his 1976 album Songs in the Key of Life. 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

0: 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And we started that bracket of songs with Rainbow and Stargazer from their 1976 album, Rising. Then we had Alice Cooper, the band, not the man, with Black Juju from the 1971 album, Love It to Death. It is a good opportunity to tell you about the Bunnings Barbecue Fundraiser on 23rd of May. 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
2: Hello, I'm Kim Cartwright. The opposition has welcomed the listing of neo-Nazi group White Australia as a banned hate organisation. The federal government has used new laws to make the declaration. People found to be involved with the group will face up to 15 years in prison. A Brazilian national has been jailed over the death of award-winning Perth author Brenda Walker. Jamie Smith with more.
3: Lucas Martins da Silva was driving more than 40 kilometres an hour over the speed limit when he struck the 67-year-old who was crossing Kings Park Road in December of 2024. Martins da Silva pleaded guilty to aggravated dangerous driving causing death. In sentencing, Judge Wendy Gillen said she needed to send a message to the community, jailing the 31-year-old for 4 years, backdated to March. He'll be eligible for parole in just under 2 years.
2: Melbourne police have charged two boys and a man as part of Operation Eclipse, which is investigating incidents at hospitality venues. Here's Arthur Stevens.
4: Detectives carried out two search warrants yesterday morning at Whittlesea, north of Melbourne. Two boys were arrested and have been charged with criminal damage by fire, possessing drugs of dependence and a firearm, and theft, including that of a car. It follows an alleged incident where Molotov cocktails were thrown at South Melbourne's George Hotel early on the 2nd of May. Police have also arrested a 20-year-old man at Tarneit, and he's been charged over weapons offences. Arthur Stevens, Melbourne.
2: There's been a breakthrough in the standoff between the Victorian government and the state's teachers. The union has agreed to pay rises for teachers, principals and support staff of up to 32% over 4 years. Australian Education Union President Justin Mullaly says the deal brings Victoria in line with interstate counterparts.
5: These are significant pay increases that make Victorian teachers valued better than teachers in other states and territories.
2: Three in four women fleeing domestic violence are being turned away from shelters amid the housing crisis. New data from support service Women's Community Shelters shows for the first time children make up more than half of residents in their shelters. Chief Executive Annabelle Daniel says her organisation is seeking help from the community to be able to provide more beds.
6: The work that we're doing is creating new shelters and new safe beds so that there are more safe places for women and kids to go. And when women come to our shelters, we provide them with lots of love and care and wraparound support.
2: A mango farm in the Northern Territory town of Katherine is celebrating a juicy triumph after claiming the nation's top prize at an annual mango congress in Queensland. Sarah Patterson with more.
7: Nick Ormsby and Whitney Dollimore of Razor Rock Farms have 30 hectares of honey gold mango trees under production and have been growing the premium variety of the fruit since 2017. Now, Razor Rock Farms has been named Honey Gold Grower of the Year at the Pinata Farms Mango Congress in Yeppoon. Nick says to be recognised in this way means their farm is producing great quality fruit, benefiting not just the mango industry as a whole, but the consumer as well. And what makes a great quality honey gold mango? Well, it's orange, as a mango should be. It has a great taste and a great shelf life.
2: This is Air News. In AFL, Collingwood's six-point loss to Sydney has been made worse with Oscar Steen potentially ruled out for the remainder of the season with a knee injury. The Magpies were already undermanned after resting number one ruck Darcy Cameron with an ankle injury, leaving the bulk of the duties to Steen. Coach Craig McRae says it's not looking good for his young star ruckman.
8: Unfortunately, early diagnosis is a full reconstruction. We'll, again, have to get scans to confirm all that, but yeah, that's sad.
2: The final score 11-15-81 to 10-15-75 in favour of the Swans. In the other match, Gold Coast Suns too good for Port Adelaide, 15-8, 98 to 10-13, 73. Hopes of an origin start for Rabbitohs legend Latrell Mitchell have taken a hit in his first game back after suffering a bulging disc. The star centre hobbled off the field early during his side's 32-10 Magic Round loss to the Dolphins. Souths coach Wayne Bennett maintains he should be fine for game one against the Maroons.
9: Yeah, no, he's okay. He's not too bad. 12-day turnaround, I think he'll be right.
2: In rugby, Western Force coach Simon Cron says his playing group made it an easy decision to continue in his role. He's extended his tenure till the end of 2027.
10: I think for me it's all about who's sitting in the sheds and building their team and where they're at. I take a lot of confidence probably from them more than anything.
2: Australian Independent Radio News.
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0: 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And we started that set with The Doors and When the Music's Over from the 1967 album Strange Days. And then The Velvet Underground and Oh Sweet Nothing from the 1970 album Loaded.
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0: 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And that epic track was Grendel by Marillion, released in 1982 as the B-side of Market Square Heroes' 12-inch single. 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
3: man. I'm 25.
2: Too much sun means many young Australian women look much older than they really are. Seek a tan this summer and it's likely your skin will show signs of neglect. Wrinkles, premature ageing and loss of elasticity that no beauty treatment could ever reverse. So be sun smart and slip, slop, slap every day.
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0: And that does bring us to the end of this week's edition of Deep Cuts. To take us out this week, Little River Band and It's a Long Way There from their 1976 self-titled album and Don McLean, American Pie, from his 1971 album of the same name.

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1: Hello, I'm Kim Cartwright. Neo-Nazis have become a designated hate group under new federal laws. Federal politics reporter Nelson Scott.
2: Earlier this year, the government passed legislation banning hate groups that promote anti-Semitism in response to the Bondi Beach terror attack. Neo-Nazis are the second organisation banned under the laws after Islamic extremists Hizbut Tahrir were barred in March. Labor says it made the decision based on ASIO advice. The group has used a number of aliases throughout its history, but is currently known as White Australia. Home Affairs Minister Tony Burke says anyone who joins or supports the neo-Nazis faces up to 15 years in jail.
3: Their views have no place in modern Australia.
2: The opposition has welcomed the neo-Nazis' listing as a prohibited group. Nelson Scott, Canberra.
1: Three teenagers will face court charged with a string of break-ins across the New South Wales Central Coast. Donna Sirimana with more.
4: Detectives have laid 39 charges against the trio following a month-long spike in property crime. The boys, one aged 16 and two aged 15, were arrested at a home in Woi Woi yesterday. Police allege they were part of a criminal group that targeted six homes and a local business stretching from Patonga to Kilcare Heights, stealing four cars, handbags and wallets during their sprees. They're facing charges for aggravated break and enter, car theft and being armed with intent to commit an indictable offence. While the 16-year-old was granted bail to appear next month, the two 15-year-olds remain behind bars and will face a children's court today. Donna Sirimana reporting.
1: A North Queensland child sex offender fronted court yesterday after breaching travel reporting obligations. Federal police allege the man fled to Thailand on his yacht without notifying authorities. After being deported, the 57-year-old was arrested at Perth Airport. He now faces a maximum penalty of just 5 years imprisonment. The Victorian branch of the Australian Education Union has reached an in-principle agreement that could settle a pay dispute between teachers and the state government. Teachers will receive a pay rise of between 28 and 32% over the coming 4 years, depending on their roles. The deal is a significant step towards ending the wages standoff, which saw tens of thousands of teachers and staff take part in their first statewide strike in 13 years, starting in March. Also in news, six passengers from a cruise ship struck down by the Hunter virus are quarantining in Perth. The group of five Australians and one New Zealander will undergo further testing at the Bullsbrook facility, where they'll stay for at least 3 weeks. Homicide detectives in Victoria are investigating the discoveries of the bodies of a man and a woman in Werribee after they were called to a welfare check at a Melton Close property. And a new technique has been developed which may produce more effective cancer treatments. Researchers at the Australian National University have discovered how living cells communicate. Dr. Steve Lee says his team are already learning new things.
5: What we've discovered is that this technique allows us to almost see two cells holding hands, not physically speaking at hands, but they actually have formed bridges between them.
1: This is Air News. The NRL Magic Round has continued in Brisbane overnight with the latest results. Here's Terry Daniel.
6: The Cronulla Sharks have defeated the Canterbury Bulldogs 38-16. In the second game, the Dolphins took the win over the South Sydney Rabbitohs 32-10. Dolphins star Tom Gilbert telling Nine, the Magic Round game was great, especially the Dolphins' defence.
7: Yeah, obviously nice to be here at Magic Round Friday night. Obviously we had a tough opposition in the Rabbitohs and we had a big week preparing for them and all, but happy with the tries, but more happy with how we defended tonight. We did a great job.
6: Terry Daniel, Air Sport.
1: In AFL, Hawthorn coach Sam Mitchell is backing his side to put up points without key forward Jack Gunston in their clash against Melbourne. The 34-year-old, who is second on the Coleman medal count, will miss the contest with a foot injury. Mitchell says they have the depth to kick the goals.
8: He won't play forever, so we do need to find other avenues to goal, which I think we have done. Obviously, last week he was a more significant portion of our score, but for the most part we've been able to put up scores with him not there at different times.
1: Port Adelaide went down to the Gold Coast Suns 15-8-98 to 10-13-73 in Darwin last night. In A-League men's, Auckland FC have beaten Adelaide United 3-0 in the semi-final second leg in Adelaide. And Sam Kerr has announced she'll depart Super League club Chelsea. Australian Independent Radio News.
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10: 19 degrees, heading for 21 degrees and a shower or maybe two. For tomorrow, for Sunday, rain, 16 degrees. Monday, 17 degrees and showers. And as the winter sets in for Tuesday, 16 degrees and a shower or two. Exactly the same on Wednesday, 16, with a shower or two. And an opportunity now to connect with the show over the next couple of hours. 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So that's any time during the next couple of hours. I'd love to hear from you. 0468 277 886.
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out in 64, the Moody Blues, and I was in a Moody Blues sort of mood when I prepared today's show, so we have got a smattering of the Moody Blues. There they are again. Every good boy deserves favour. Moody Blues. Two more. Nice to be here.

0: Those were the days.
1: And we'll come back to the Moody Blues a little bit later in the show. Question that was, 1970 single, originally titled A Question of Balance, which was the name of the album. Thank you very much to Craig Smith from Deep Cuts for a great show every Wednesday evening, repeated on Saturday mornings, and also sitting in this chair last week on Those Were the Days. Thank you very much for filling in with a great selection of your usual motley Deep Cuts. Thanks, Craig. Now, where was I? Well, I was actually having a little bit of surgery on my eye. I had my one cataracts taken out of my right eye and a new lens put in, and it's all quite beautiful and I can see better than I've ever seen in my life. So I'll be going to have the left eye done in a few weeks' time once this one is all clear. But anyway, thanks for good wishes. And hello to Frank, who has sent in a message saying good day, and he's looking forward for another entertaining show. And I'll leave Johnny Nash to follow this little segment.

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Not in 79.

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wonderful sound of Australia in the 1960s, so far ahead of its time. Early days there for Glenn Shorrock, and that was the Twilights, who had 8 consecutive national hit singles, including Needle in a Haystack and that one, What's Wrong with the Way I Live. Moving along now, we've got Miss Lynn Brundle with Heart.

To witness to be a fly on the wall on those production numbers, Dusty Springfield recording I Just Don't Know What to Do with Myself, and she recorded that at Olympic Studios in Westminster with production credited to Philips Records owner Johnny France. Coming up next, we've got an ode to Liverpool. It's the Liverpool Lullaby, which was recorded by Judy Collins in 1966, and Cilla Black had a hit with it in 1969.

0: The unmistakable early sound of the Bee Gees. From the album, the Bee Gees sing and play 14 Barry Gibb songs, their debut LP. In 1967, the Bee Gees' first was the international debut album, released under the artist title Barry Gibb and the Bee Gees, and that was released in November 65 on the Australian leading label. This now coming up is Steve Marriott, the lead singer of The Small Faces.
1: Steve, tell us all about this current hit of yours, All or Nothing, which is at the moment sitting very nicely on top of the charts.
2: Oh, well, Plonk and myself wrote it in a couple of spare sort of days, you know, and we didn't really think much of it. We thought it'd probably be a good LP track, but judging by what's happening to it, we were wrong, you know. Mm. We're very pleased.
1: What have you been doing with yourselves recently? You've had a busy time.
2: We just finished a sort of package show tour.
1: Mm.
2: And that was great. Enjoyed that.
1: How about holidays this year?
2: Oh, yes. How about holidays this year?
1: You'd like to have a holiday, wouldn't you?
2: I'd love to have an holiday this year, but no, it doesn't look like I will.
1: Is your manager listening?
2: I hope he is.
1: Where would you like to go?
2: Oh, anywhere. South End, Bognor, I don't care.
1: Don't anywhere. Go anywhere right now. We'd like to hear this number of yours that's on your latest record called All or Nothing.

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Hope you've enjoyed the small faces on your local station, 88.6, Plenty Valley FM. From East London, heavily influenced by American rhythm and blues. Excuse me. The group was founded in 1965 by members Steve Marriott, Ronnie Lane, Kenny Jones, Jimmy Winston, and although by 1968 Winston was replaced by Ian McClagan. Very famous names there, the Small Faces. Happy birthday to one of our regular overseas listeners in Cardiff. Happy birthday coming up for Kathy. And I don't know what song you would like. I didn't get a request from you yet, but I thought you would like Ray Charles, and this is an absolutely beautiful song. Ray Charles presents Georgia on My Mind.

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2: And I thank you for that, coming up to the end of the first hour and moving into the second hour with much more, many more gems from the 1960s and 70s and requests and comments from yourselves. You are quite welcome. That was the Kinks, always welcome. On Those Were the Days, I'm on an island. Taking us now up to the news, sport and weather, we have the band that needs no introduction.

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1: Hello, I'm Kim Cartwright. Five Australians and a New Zealander have touched down in Perth to begin a three-week quarantine following a deadly Hunter virus outbreak aboard a South Atlantic cruise. The passengers are now isolating at the Bullsbrook quarantine facility, which is being used for the first time since it was built during COVID. Federal Health Minister Mark Butler says the measures are necessary to ensure there is zero risk of the virus spreading. The Australian Education Union has finally agreed to a pay deal with the Victorian government, averting further strike action. Teachers, principals and support staff will receive pay rises of up to 32% over 4 years. It will still need to go to a final vote. Australian Education Union President Justin Mullaly is confident members will support it.
2: This is a really good agreement. This is an agreement that delivers pay increases well in excess of the original government offer and certainly well in excess of the offer that the union rejected. So I think it's an agreement that members can support and that they can endorse.
1: Voters in the Stafford by-election are being told they can exercise their right to decline how-to-vote cards. Some have complained about pushy political staffers at pre-polling booths in Brisbane's north earlier this week. Assistant Electoral Commissioner Julie Cavanagh warns polling booths will be busy today.
3: And there are 9 candidates in a selection, so it can seem like a lot of people out the front of our polling booths. What we'd say is that if you're interested in taking one of those how-to-vote cards, you definitely should, but you can say no thank you if you don't want that material as well.
1: Young people from China who have been studying in Australia are falling victim to a sophisticated cyber scam. Alex Riddell explains.
4: Nearly $800,000 has been lost across 4 cases in a single week, with scammers targeting people from China who have been working and studying in Sydney. One case saw a 22-year-old woman lose more than $400,000 after a scammer claimed to be from a Chinese health insurer who then transferred her to someone posing as a Chinese police officer. It's understood the victim was told her phone number was linked to a known terrorist wanted for financial crimes, and unless she paid the money, her family would be arrested.
1: Also in news, a 29-year-old woman has died in hospital following a serious single-vehicle crash at Serena near Mackay in Queensland. The Australian government has officially listed the National Socialist Network as a prohibited hate organisation, making membership a crime punishable by up to 15 years in prison. And 2 men have been charged with drug supply offences following an investigation into 3 deaths in Sydney's southwest. Australians of all ages are being encouraged to get tested for high blood pressure. The Australian Institute of Health and Welfare report shows 2 in 3 adults with hypertension did not self-report the condition and likely had no idea they had it. The Institute's Heidi Dietz says hypertension can increase the risks of many chronic conditions. However, it's easy to miss without regular checks.
5: Once you're sort of starting to get consistently high blood pressure, and that's sort of leading into hypertensive disease. But it's really hard to pinpoint one specific symptom. So get checked regularly and have those conversations with your healthcare professional.
1: This is AIR News. After an early power performance in the first half, which saw Port Adelaide take the lead in the second term, the Gold Coast Suns then produced a mid-match blitz to take the game in Darwin yet again. Terry Daniel reports.
6: The Gold Coast Suns' love affair with Darwin has continued, claiming their 10th straight Darwin Stadium AFL win. The Suns' Christian Petrarca telling Fox Footy the mix of sport and Northern Territory hospitality really works.
7: Darwin's been amazing. The last 8 days has been incredible. Such a beautiful part of the world and really, really enjoyed it up here. Yeah. I think we're all playing our best footy when we're having that balance and having that, that balance between life and footy. So I'm really enjoying being up here. Biggest fish off course, excited. So, and a few boys caught some snapper, so it was, we cooked it up, which was nice.
6: Port Adelaide going down to the Gold Coast Suns 15-8-98 to 10-13-73. Terry Daniel, Air Sport.
1: The Cronulla Sharks defeated Canterbury Bulldogs 38-16 in the second game. The Dolphins took the win over South Sydney Rabbitohs 32-10. Meanwhile, the NRL Magic Round could be hampered with a bit of rain today, with showers around for this afternoon's games. Patrons encouraged to take a poncho to the stadium. And Auckland FC is the first team through to the A-League Men's Grand Final. They've won their playoff with Adelaide 4-1 on aggregate. Australian Independent Radio News.
4: Flinty Valley FM weather.
8: 22 degrees with an expected shower or two later in the day. For Sunday, rain and 16 degrees. Monday, 17 degrees and showers. Tuesday, 16 degrees, a shower or two. And then Wednesday, the same again. 16 degrees and a shower or two. You can get in touch with us during the show, anytime during the show, by text line 0468 277 886. Just leave your name and the suburb, and your comments or requests. We'd love to hear from you. Those were the days with David, 0468 277 886.

teaching us how to rock and roll, the Rolling Stones. And the joint is rocking around and around. Especially rocking because we're having a smattering of the Moody Blues. And this song, from the album In Search of the Lost Chord, Ride My Seesaw.

featured on the Moody Blues album Days of Future Past and a very successful single in 1967, the Moody Blues, written by Justin Hayward, Nights in White Satin. And the Moody Blues were known at times to partake of a little soft drink, which they also advertised.

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1: Some very neat guitar playing there from the Hollies. Stop, stop, stop. And that was written apparently specifically for the American market. Those were the days. 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

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This next song was originally recorded by Fats Domino in 1958. A few years later, Billy Thorpe and the Aztecs had a go.

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Nice little piece of advice there. Think about tomorrow today. Chuck Berry now, rock and roll music.

mother. Hello, father. Here I am at Camp Granada. Camp is very entertaining. And they say we'll have some fun if it stops raining. I went hiking with Joe Spivey. He developed poison ivy. You remember Leonard Skinner. He got ptomaine poisoning last night after dinner. All the counselors hate the waiters. And the lake has alligators. And the head coach wants no sissies. So he reads to us from something called Ulysses. Now I don't want this should scare you. But my bunkmate has malaria. You remember Jeffrey Hardy. They're about to organize a searching party.

0: Dearest Fada, darling mother, how's my precious little brother? Let me come home if you miss me. I would even let Aunt Bertha hug and kiss me. Wait a minute, it stopped hailing. Guys are swimming, guys are sailing, playing baseball, gee, that's better. Mata Fata, kindly disregard this letter.
1: Mother in 63, Alan Sherman. Hello, Mother. And that song in 2019 was selected by the Library of Congress for preservation in the United States National Recording Registry for being culturally, historically, or aesthetically significant. The song's mention of Leonard Skinner, a boy at the camp who got main poisoning last night after dinner, was an inspiration for the name of the band Leonard Skinner. All of the band's name was also inspired by a physical education instructor of the same name. 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
1: A little bit later than usual, moving things around on Those Were the Days today, we've got our sentimental friend and our country gold man, Johnny Cash. He forgot to remember to forget.

1976 Queen Perfection there. Written by Freddie, of course. Somebody to Love. Almost time to go. Thank you very much for being here with me today. Thanks to Bill and Frank for joining in on the text line. We'll have time, I think, to squeeze in a double play from the 1960s again, from Australia again, this time, Mr. John Farnham.

end on that strange note, Friday kind of Monday. My name is David, signing off for another week. See you back next week for those with the days. Thanks very much for joining me. Stay safe. Have a great week. I'm going to leave you with another from the Moody Blues, Never Comes the Day. Bye for now.

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1: Hello there, I'm Sean Bindley. For the first time, Australia's national liquid fuel reserves are now higher than they were when the Middle East conflict began. Today's data shows stockpiles have rebounded to 44 days of petrol, 36 days of diesel and 35 days of jet fuel, meaning the national emergency status remains stable at level 2. Prime Minister Anthony Albanese says it's a reflection of how public and private sectors can gel together in times of global uncertainty.
2: Government working with the private sector in an orderly way to make a difference for Australians. Together, we are in a better position than anyone was predicting.
1: Meanwhile, differences between the UAE and Iran have spilled into the BRICS foreign ministers' meeting, with Tehran accusing Abu Dhabi of participating in strikes against it. The differences, analysis say, could complicate BRICS chair India's efforts to issue a joint statement at the end of the meeting on Friday. Foreign ministers of the bloc, that includes India, Iran, UAE, Russia and China, amongst others, have been meeting in New Delhi. Ishan Gurg has more.
3: To end this session with a joint statement is certainly going to be hard because we haven't seen a joint statement from the BRICS grouping since the war in Iran started. There was another meeting of deputy prime ministers which ended with a chair summary of the meetings without a joint communique, which is diplomatic speak for essentially saying that the bloc couldn't agree on common language. And the common language that is in question is how to describe the war in Iran. Now, Iran, which is a member of the BRICS grouping, wants in the joint communique to be strong condemnation of US and Israeli strikes on its own territory, while on the other hand, you have UAE, which wants to call Iran the aggressor of this conflict. India is finding itself in a delicate position where it has to balance not only the two BRICS members, UAE and Iran, but it also has to balance its own close ties with Washington and Tel Aviv.
1: Five Australians and a New Zealander have begun a three-week quarantine in Perth following the deadly hantavirus outbreak aboard a South Atlantic cruise. All of the passengers are symptoms-free and are now isolating at the Bullsbrook facility, originally designed for COVID quarantine. But despite the positive first signs, infectious disease expert Professor Peter Collignon says it doesn't mean they're fully in the clear.
4: The incubation period for this virus can be up to 6 weeks. So even if you're asymptomatic, it doesn't mean you may not come down with it a month later, for instance. So that's the reason that they're having this quarantine. If you are likely to get it, you'll at least be positive on the PCR testing.
1: And despite crippling deaths, Victoria's Allan government is going ahead and spending close to $135,000 on the statue of former Premier Daniel Andrews. News Kim Cartwright reports.
5: Premier Jacinta Allen says work will soon begin to immortalise Mr Andrews in bronze. The statue will stand alongside other former premiers in Treasury Place, all serving at least 3,000 days in the job. Although he didn't make the milestone, the idea of the statues originally came from former Premier Jeff Kennett. Opposition leader Jess Wilson says it's a complete waste of money.
6: This is a premier, the former premier Daniel Andrews, who has basically bankrupted the state, and I don't think we should be spending any more money on a statue. We simply cannot afford it.
1: This is Air News. In AFL, Hawthorn coach Sam Mitchell is upbeat ahead of this afternoon's much-anticipated matchup against Melbourne at the MCG. One end of the G will be marked as the Pickett Pocket, in honour of the Demons duo of Kaziah and Latrell Pickett. The other end will be named the Wizard Bay, celebrating Hawks forward Nick Watson. Mitchell says fans can expect fireworks.
7: This is an entertainment business. Now, for you guys, the entertainment is huge. And for the people going to the game, you know, I've got teenage kids. They're going to love, you know, a Pickett Pocket and a Wizard Pocket or whatever they're calling these things. So I suspect it'll be a good game of footy to watch.
1: North Melbourne and Adelaide kick off the afternoon's AFL action. Tonight, it's Carlton and the Western Bulldogs at Docklands. Wins last night for Sydney and the Gold Coast. In rugby league, hopes of an origin start for Rabbitohs legend Latrell Mitchell have taken a hit in his first game back after suffering from a bulging disc. The star centre hobbled off the field early during his side's 32-10 magic round loss to the Dolphins, but South coach Wayne Bennett maintains he should be fine for game one against the Maroons.
8: Yeah, no, he's okay. He's not too bad. Yeah, just kind of cramping up a bit, really. Nothing major.
9: He'll be right for next week if he gets known for origin.
8: I should think so. Yeah. 12-day turnaround, I think he'll be right.
1: Magic Rounds opener saw the Sharks defeat the Bulldogs 38-16. Australian Independent Radio News.
10: Plenty Valley FM weather. It's a beautiful day today in the Plenty Valley region. Expect a top of 23 followed by an overnight low of 13. Expect some showers to rock up from about 4 p.m. onwards though this afternoon. Looking forward in the weather, Sunday expect more rain with a top of 17. Monday, showers with a top of 18. And Tuesday, a shower or two with a top of 17. And it is currently 22 degrees in your local area.
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10: Good afternoon and welcome back to another round of Saturday Afternoons. I'm your host, Perry, and I'll be with you over the next few hours. Now, there will be no Northern Football Netball League Match of the Day broadcast this afternoon. However, I will be bringing you live score updates from across the top three divisions of the Northern Football Netball League this afternoon as they come through to me. 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

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If you've just tuned in, there will be no Northern Football Netball League Match of the Day broadcast this afternoon. However, the games have all just kicked off across the top three divisions, so I'll be bringing you some live score updates from all of these games after the next music break. So we'll actually have some good scores to bring to you. Now, if you are around the grounds today and you've got something cool that you want to update me with, please text, you can SMS the station on 0468 277 886. Don't forget to drop your name in there so I know who to shout out to. 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

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And as promised, all of the matches this afternoon in the Northern Football Netball League are underway. We're well into the first quarter. So I'm going to touch on the first men's division in round six. So Montmorency currently have the lead against Greensboro, 3-4-22 to 1-1-7. Heidelberg are leading Bundoora by 5 points, 3-18 to 2-1-13. North Heidelberg have a 7-point lead against Hurstbridge, 2-2-14 to 1-1-7. And Banyul, 14-0 against Eltham. Over to Division 2, and Fitzroy Stars currently lead South Morang, 14-0. Whittlesea have an 11-point lead against Lower Plenty, 2-1. Northcote Park are 7 points ahead of Old Paradians this afternoon, who are currently nil. And McLeod are leading Panton Hill by 25 points, 4-2-26 to 1 point. And St Mary's are leading Thomastown, 13-8. Over to Division 3 this afternoon, Kilmore have had a great head start against Epping, 5-5-35-0. Watsonia are leading Kinglake, 3-2-20 to 2-1-13. And Mernda, 2-5-17 against Laylor Nil. Lorimar, 20-1 against Reservoir. And Ivanhoe, 35 points in the lead against Old Eltham, 37-2. And Heidelberg West have a bye this week. I'm going to go back to some more music. But, you know, if you're around the grounds today and you've got any cool updates for me, please text or SMS the station on 0468 277 886. Don't forget to include your name so I can give you a shout out. That number again is 0468 277-886. 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

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And back to the Northern Football Netball League. So in case you've missed it, there is no official broadcast of the match of the day today. However, I'll be here over the next couple of hours bringing you the live score updates as they come through to me. So let's head back to Division 1. And Diamond Creek have a 30-point lead against West Preston Lakeside so far this afternoon, 5-7-37 to 1-1-7. Montmorency are in the lead against Greensboro, 5-5-35 to 3-2-20. Heidelberg lead Bundura, 5-1-31 to 2-2-14. Hurstbridge are a goal ahead of North Heidelberg, 4-2-26 to 3-2-20. And Banyul lead Eltham, 4 goals, 7-31 to 2 points. In Division 2 so far this afternoon, Fitzroy Stars are leading South Morang, 5-5-35 to 2 goals, 12. Whittlesea leading Lower Plenty, 4 goals 24 to 2-4-16. The Old Paradians have a 2-point lead against Northcote Park, 1-4-10 to 1-2-8. And McLeod lead Panton Hill, 7 goals 2-44 to 1-3-9. And of course, St. Mary's 20-point lead against Thomastown currently, 4-4-28 to 1-2-8. In Division 3 in the Northern Football Netball League so far this afternoon, Kilmore have a lead against Epping, 7-7-49 to 1-1-7. Watsonia lead Kinglake, 5-4-34 to 3-1-19. Merndah still leading Laylaw this afternoon, 3 goals 7-25 to 2 points. Lorimar leading Reservoir, 4-4-28 to 2-1-13. And Ivanhoe have a 55-point lead against Old Eltham Collegians, 9 goals 3-57 to 2 points. And Heidelberg West are having a bye this weekend. Going to go back to some more music, then we'll have a news update, and then we can get back into some more scores. 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
2: Hello there, I'm Sean Bindley. The Australian government has officially listed the National Socialist Network as a prohibited hate organisation, making membership a crime punishable by up to 15 years in jail from today. Home Affairs Minister Tony Burke announced the ban following advice from ASIO, targeting the neo-Nazi group and its various aliases. The United States has mediated a 45-day extension of the ceasefire between Israel and Lebanon, pushing the expiry of the truce back to late June. The US State Department has confirmed the extension after 2 days of talks between Israeli and Lebanese delegations in Washington. The latest reports, however, still indicate ongoing Israeli strikes in southern Lebanon and military alerts along the border. In Victoria, Premier Jacinta Allen is under growing pressure to dump a move to immortalise her predecessor in a bronze statue in Melbourne, just metres from her office. The cost, just over $134,000, will come on top of the Allen government's crippling debt of just shy of $200 million. The Premier is being accused of being tone-deaf to the financial misery being suffered by many Victorians. Meanwhile, police are warning Chinese students after a series of sophisticated scams swindling victims out of hundreds of thousands of dollars. Donna Saramana reports.
3: Syndicates are targeting Sydney's Chinese community, posing as government officials or Chinese police officers via phone and apps like WeChat. Scammers threaten victims with arrest for alleged crimes, demanding massive cash or cryptocurrency transfers to clear their names. In one recent case, a 22-year-old woman was defrauded of over $400,000 after being told her phone number was linked to a known terrorist committing financial crimes. Detectives urge anyone who receives a similar threatening call to hang up immediately and contact police. Donna Sirimana reporting.
2: 2 in 5 Australian adults have consistently high blood pressure, but experts say many of them aren't aware. A new report from the Australian Institute of Health and Welfare shows around 85% of people over the age of 75 live with hypertension. The data shows more than a third aged between 45 and 54 are affected, as well as more than half of 55 to 64-year-olds. The Institute's Heidi Dietz says it's important to get regular checks to make sure you're not at risk.
4: It's a serious condition that becomes more common as people get older and can increase the risk of a range of chronic conditions such as stroke, coronary heart disease, heart failure and chronic kidney disease. And even dementia.
2: And Delta Goodrum has made it into the Eurovision Grand Final after belting out her pop ballad Eclipse at the contest in Vienna. In a suitably bombastic performance, which featured pyrotechnics and lasers, Goodrum climbed onto her grand piano to deliver the final chorus.

0: Thanks to SBS for that audio. The grand final is early tomorrow morning. This is Air News. In AFL today, half-time at the Adelaide Oval, and the Crows lead North Melbourne 14-6-90 to the Roos 3-6-24. Collingwood's six-point loss to Sydney has been made worse, with Oscar Steen potentially ruled out for the remainder of the season with a knee injury. The Magpies were already undermanned after resting number one ruckman Darcy Cameron with an ankle injury, leaving the bulk of the duties to Steen. Coach Craig McRae says for his young star ruckman, it's not looking good.
1: Unfortunately, early diagnosis is a full reconstruction, but we'll again have to get scans to confirm all that. But yeah, that's sad.
0: For the Suns, a 10th straight win in the top end, defeating Port Adelaide by 25 points. In rugby, Western Force coach Simon Cron says his playing group made it an easy decision to continue in his coaching role. Cron's been in charge of the club since 2022 and has chosen to extend his tenure until the end of next year. He says the team they're building makes it a simple call.
2: I think for me it's all about who's sitting in the sheds and building that team and where they're at. I take a lot of confidence probably from them more than anything. For me it's how much energy you can get to go again. It takes a lot. We don't stop, so she's on all the time. But it's that grief in the shed probably that made me do it.
0: The Force face the Queensland Reds this evening as they hunt a maiden finals berth. Australian Independent, Radio News.
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4: Blinty Valley FM weather. Expect a shower or two this afternoon in the Plenty Valley region. A top of 23 degrees, followed by an overnight low of 13. Looking forward in the weather, Sunday, rain and a top of 17. Monday, showers and a top of 18. And Tuesday, a shower or two and a top of 17. It's currently 23 degrees in your local area.
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4: 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I am your host, Perry, and I'll be here with you over the next couple of hours. Now, if you've just tuned in, there will be no Northern Football Netball League Match of the Day broadcast this afternoon. However, I am here to be bringing you live score updates as they come across to me. Now, I am going to go for a song break so I can catch my breath, get the scores up to date. So I'll go to a song, I'll bring those scores back to you. 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Our number is 0468 277 886. 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

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And we are inching closer to the halftime break in the Northern Football Netball League this afternoon. So I'm going to go around the grounds and starting with Division 1, Diamond Creek, 47 points in front of West Preston Lakeside this afternoon. 8 goals, 9, 57 to 1, 4, 10. Montmorency lead Greensboro, 9, 8, 62 to 4, 4, 28. Heidelberg Seniors have a 59-point lead against Bundura this afternoon. 13 goals, 1, 79 to 3, 2, 20. Hurstbridge lead North Heidelberg, 6, 5, 41 to 4, 4, 28. And Banyul lead Eltham, 4 goals, 7, 31 to 3, 4, 22. Over to Division 2 this afternoon. Fitzroy Stars have the lead against South Morang, 7, 6, 48 to 2 goals, 12. Lower Plenty have taken the lead, 2 points against Whittlesea this afternoon, 4-5-29 to 4-3-27. Northcote Park are leading the Old Paradians, 4 goals, 5-29 to 2-5-17. McLeod have a nice comfortable lead currently against Panton Hill, 11 goals, 4-70 to 3-6-24. And St Mary's are leading Thomastown, 6-8-44 to 4-4-28. In Division 3 in the Northern Football Netball League this afternoon, Kilmore are still leading Epping, 8 goals, 9.57 to 3.220. Watsonia leading Kinglake, 9 goals, 5.59 to 4.327. Murdera leading Laylaw, 6.945 to 3.422. Lorimar are leading Reservoir by 30 points, 7.850 to 3.220. And Ivanhoe have a very, very comfortable lead against Old Eltham Collegians this afternoon, 13 goals, 5.83 to 2 goals, 6.18, almost at the halftime mark. And of course, Heidelberg West have a bye this week. We're going to get back to some music and I'll come back with some more score updates, probably a little bit further into the third quarter, so we'll go for a decent song break. That way they can have their halftime break and then come back and kick some more goals. 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

0: grab a Lamington, some Pav, and veg out with some Bonza Aussie tracks and have a rip snort of time 100% Aussie with Steve Mann.
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You got a minute to talk about organ and tissue donation? 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Me? Well, I've registered to be a donor. 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

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You know, sometimes it's easy to forget just how lucky we are. 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

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And as promised, we had a nice music break, but we are into the third quarter across the top three divisions in the Northern Football Netball League this afternoon. In case you have just tuned in, there is no official broadcast of the Northern Football Netball League's match of the day this afternoon. However, I'm here to keep you updated. So back to Division 1 this afternoon, Diamond Creek are leading West Preston Lakeside 9-63 to 4-4-28. Montmorency lead Greensboro 11-9-75 to 4-4-28. Heidelberg lead Bundoora 13-1-79 to 5-3-33. North Heidelberg are catching up. Hurstbridge still have the lead, 6-7-43 to 5-4-34. And Banyul are 10 points ahead of Eltham this afternoon, 4-9-33 to 3-5-23. Over to Division 2 in the third quarter this afternoon. Fitzroy Stars still have the lead against South Morang, 8-6-54 to 4-1-25. Whittlesea 7 points ahead of Lower Plenty, 6-4-40 to 4-9-33. Northcote Park leading Old Paradians, 8-5-53 to 3-5-23. McLeod still have a strong lead against Panton Hill, 14-5-89 to 3-6-24. And St Mary's leading Thomastown by 15 points this afternoon, 6-9-45 to 4-6-30. In Division 3 this afternoon, around the third quarter, Kilmore have they've still got the lead, but Epping are catching up a little bit. Scores are 8-9-57 to 5-2-32. Watsonia have a 40-point lead against King Lake, 10-8-68 to 4-4-28. Mernda leading Laylaw, 6-10-46 to 4-4-28. Lorimar leading Reservoir, 7-9-51 to 4-2-26. And Ivanhoe, very strong lead still against Old Eltham Collegians, 13-7-85 to 4-7-31. In Heidelberg West, enjoying a bye this weekend. Now, if you are around the grounds today or if you've got any cool updates for us, feel free to SMS the station on 0468 277 886. Don't forget to include your name so I can give you a shout out. That number again to SMS is 0468 277 886. 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

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So I just got so lost in the meatloaf track that I have forgotten how to speak. Now, before we go to the 4 p.m. news break, I did want to go back to the scores from the Northern Football Netball League this afternoon. In case you've just joined me, there is no official broadcast of the Northern Football Netball League match of the day today, but I am here with you until 5 p.m. to keep you updated on the scores as they come through across the top three divisions. So, Division 1. Diamond Creek currently have a 60-point lead against West Preston Lakeside, 13 goals, 10, 88 to 4, 4, 28. Montmorency lead Greensboro, 11 goals, 10, 76 to 6, 7, 43. Heidelberg lead Bundura, 15 goals, 2, 92, 7, 4, 46. And Hurstbridge lead North Heidelberg, 10 goals, 8, 68 to 6 goals, 6, 42. And Banyul have a 2-point lead against Eltham, 5 goals, 10, 40 to 5 goals, 8, 38. Over to the second division now, and Fitzroy Stars still leading South Morang, 10 goals, 7, 67 to 4, 1, 25. Whittlesea have a 3-point lead now against Lower Plenty, 7 goals 6.48 to 6.9.45. Northcote Park, 20 points ahead of Old Paradians, 8 goals 5.53 to 5.5.35. McLeod definitely continuing their comfortable lead against Panton Hill this afternoon, 17 goals 8.110 to 3 goals 7.25. And St Mary's leading Thomastown by 46 points, 11 goals 10.76 to 4.6.30. In Division 3 this afternoon, Kilmore leading

Epping, 8 goals 13-61 to 5-5-35. Watsonia still leading Kinglake, 11 goals 10-76 to 7-5-47. Mernda, 28 points ahead of Laylaw, 8 goals 10-58 to 4-6-30. Lorimar leading Reservoir, 11 goals 12-78 to 5-2-32. And Ivanhoe leading Old Eltham Collegians, 16 goals, 10-106 to 4-7-31. And, of course, Heidelberg West enjoying their bye this weekend. 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
1: Hello there, I'm Sean Bindley. Australia's fuel supply is now greater than it was before the Iran war broke out in late February. The Energy Minister has provided an update on the nation's fuel reserves as the Middle East conflict continues. There are 44 days worth of petrol in reserve, 36 days of diesel, and 35 days of jet fuel. Chris Bowen says more supplies are on the way.
2: We have 52 ships on the water on their way to Australia, and we have 3.8 billion litres locked in, contracted to be delivered over the next 4 weeks.
1: Donald Trump's state visit to Beijing has finished after another round of meetings with Chinese President Xi Jinping. The two sides hailed the historic landmark visit, but few details about any trade deals or joint policies have been announced. Laura Westbrook reports.
3: Donald Trump wrapped up his whirlwind trip to Beijing. He's now left on Air Force One. And earlier, the two leaders went to the Zhongnanhai Leaders Compound in the heart of Beijing. And President Xi took Donald Trump on a stroll through the compound, a much more intimate setting than the pomp and pageantry that we saw on Thursday. And President Xi has said that the trip, he's called it historic. He said that it's a milestone and a landmark trip. And he also wanted to highlight the new constructive strategic relationship that they had agreed to. China's foreign ministry, they've said that both sides have reached common understandings and that the interactions between the two presidents have injected much-needed stability and certainty in the world.
1: A major neo-Nazi group has wiped its online presence and ordered members to destroy memorabilia after being designated a prohibited hate group by the federal government. The National Socialist Network is the second organisation banned under the new scheme, following the prescription of an Islamic group in March. Six passengers on board a hantavirus-hit cruise ship have spent their first night in quarantine in Australia. They arrived in Perth yesterday on a charter flight from the Netherlands, everyone on board wearing full PPE. They'll isolate for 3 weeks, while the crew on the plane will quarantine for two. Australian teenagers are significantly increasing their physical activity and family time following the national ban on social media for under-16s. According to new polling, over 30% of children have taken up more sport or exercise since the laws were introduced late last year. Despite the positive shift, nearly half of all parents surveyed believe tech platforms are still not doing enough to verify the age of their users. And the boss of a woman-only app says she's still in shock after her appeal over a gender discrimination ruling was dismissed by the federal court. A three-judge panel ruled the platform discriminated against a transgender woman by blocking them based on their appearance. The app's founder, Sal Grover, maintaining she acted in the name of safety for other users. She says she believes it's a sign of a need for judicial reforms.
4: I've known for a long time that this issue is very bad, but I had optimism that the judiciary would actually help fix the problem and do what they're supposed to do. And the fact that they haven't just it makes me very sad.
1: This is Air News. North Melbourne and Adelaide have kicked off the first of today's AFL games. 7 minutes into the fourth quarter at the Adelaide Oval, and it's the Crows 18-12, 120, leading North Melbourne 6-8-44. Hawthorn are up against Melbourne at the MCG this afternoon. Carlton take on the Western Bulldogs tonight at Docklands. Wins last night for Sydney and the Gold Coast. And Wallachie Marawa are preparing to face the Giants tomorrow. Key defender Rhett Bazo will get his first opportunity of 2026 when he replaces Harry Edwards. Eagles coach Andrew McWalter says it's a good chance to show his improvement.
5: Young key defenders, it's pretty hard caper for AFL footy. So we're looking at all of our young keys just to keep improving. And Rhett's improved. He's a better player now than he was last year. So that's a good sign. He's now been rewarded with an AFL opportunity.
1: Key forward Cooper Duff-Titler has been rested and will be replaced by Jack Williams. In rugby league this afternoon, after 26 minutes of the first half, and it's Manly 18, leading West 6. The Bulldogs have slumped to 5 losses in a row as they kicked off Magic Round last night with a 38-16 collapse to the Sharks. Canterbury now risk falling into the bottom three by the end of the weekend, with just 3 wins in the season so far. Coach Cameron Ciraldo says the result doesn't do his boys justice for their work behind the scenes.
6: The boys are fighting really hard, preparing really well. We're just not executing in the game at the moment. Very similar to last week, I reckon we've got a lot of players that are doing a great job. And then we're just let down by some moments.
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8: Lintie Valley FM weather. There's a bit of an overcast feel across the Plenty Valley region this afternoon. Expect a shower or two with a top of 23, followed by an overnight low of 13. Looking forward in the weather, Sunday, rain and a top of 17. Monday, showers with a top of 18. And Tuesday, a shower or two with a top of 17. It's currently 22 degrees in your local area.
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8: 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I am your host, Perry, and over the next hour, I'll be with you with some great music and bringing you the footy score updates from the Northern Football Netball League this afternoon. 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

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And we are well underway in the final quarter across the top three divisions of the Northern Football Netball League this afternoon. So let's have a look at Division 1. And Diamond Creek are leading West Preston Lakeside, 14 goals, 11.95 to 5.434. Montmorency leading Greensboro, 15 goals, 11.101 to 9 goals, 8.62. Heidelberg leading Bundura, 16 goals 3.99 to 10 goals 4.64, and Hurstbridge leading North Heidelberg 10 goals 10.70 to 8 goals 6.54, and of course Banyul leading Eltham 7 goals 10.52 to 6.8.44. Over in Division 2, Fitzroy Stars still have a lead against South Morang, 11 goals 7.73 to 4 goals 3.27. Lower Plenty have taken a 4-point lead against Whittlesey, 8 goals 11.59 to 8 goals 7.55. Northcote Park leading Old Paradians, 8 goals 5.53 to 6 goals 6.42. McLeod are still very comfortably, almost 100 points in the lead against Panton Hill this afternoon, 20 goals 9.129 to 4.832. And St Mary's leading Thomastown, 14 goals 13.97 to 5.636. In Division 3, Kilmore leading Epping by 30 points, 11 goals 13.79 to 7.749. Watsonia leading Kinglake, 17 goals 12.114 to 8 goals 6.54. Mernda leading Laylor, 12-12-84 to 4-8-32. Lorimar leading Reservoir, 14 goals 12-96 to 7-3-45. And Ivanhoe very comfortably continuing their lead against Old Eltham Collegians this afternoon, 18 goals 4-122 to 4-9-33. And of course, Heidelberg West enjoying the bye this weekend. 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

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And I've just gotten an SMS from a mysterious R. Where did you get all that great music? That's a good question. I do want to shout out to DJ Sims today for providing me a stack of music to work with today. So thank you very much. If you want to text in, let me know how you're going. If you're around the grounds today for any of the local footy games, send us an SMS on, let me just get that number so I give you the right one, on 0468 277 886. And don't forget to give me a name so I know who to shout out. Once again, that number is 0468 277 886. I'm going to go to a little bit more music and then I'll update you around the grounds. 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
3: 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And I've got some final scores through now from the top three divisions of the Northern Football Netball League this weekend. So over to Division 1, Diamond Creek have won by 98 points this afternoon against West Preston Lakeside. Final scores, Diamond Creek 20 goals, 13, 133 to 5 goals, 5, 35. Montmorency have defeated Greensboro by 59 points, 19 goals, 15, 129 to 10, 10, 70. Heidelberg has defeated Bundura by 48 points, 18 goals, 6, 114 to 10 goals, 6, 66. Hurstbridge have defeated North Heidelberg by 8 points, 11 goals, 15, 81 to 11, 7, 73. And it's still in the dying moments of the game, but Eltham have a fairly strong lead against Banyule, 10 goals, 12-72 to 8-11-59. Over to Division 2 this afternoon, Fitzroy Stars have defeated South Morang, 11 goals, 8-74 to 10-6-66. Lower Plenty are leading Whittlesea, 12 goals, 14-86 to 8-9-57. Northcote Park have defeated Old Paradians by 19. 19-

points this afternoon. Final scores 11-6-72 to 7-11-53. And McLeod have defeated Panton Hill by 127 points this afternoon. Final score 27 goals 14, 176 to 6 goals 13, 49. And St Mary's defeating Thomastown by 60 points. 17 goals 14, 116 to 8-8-56. Sorry, there's a few numbers there. And over to Division 3 this afternoon. Kilmore has won by 25 points against Epping. 12 goals 15-87 to 9 goals 8-62. Watsonia, in the dying minutes of the game, comfortably leading Kinglake, 22 goals 16, 148 to 10 goals 767. Mernda also comfortably leading Laylaw in the dying moments, 18 goals 17, 125 to 9, 11, 65. Lorimar have won by 42 points against Reservoir. Got that a bit jumbled. Final scores, Lorimar 14 goals 15, 99 to 9 goals 3, 57. And Ivanhoe have won by 149 points this afternoon against Old Eltham Collegians, 27 goals 20, 182 to 4 goals 9, 33. And of course, Heidelberg West still enjoying their bye for the round. You have been listening to Saturday Afternoons coming live from your local station 88.6 Plenty Valley FM. I'm going to wrap up, play some tunes out until the 5 o'clock news. It has been a pleasure. Come back next week from 2 p.m. for an official broadcast of the Northern Football Netball League Match of the Day. Thank you very much. It's been a pleasure. Have a lovely weekend.

0: help you, madam?
1: Oh, yeah, actually, I wouldn't mind buying a new moisturizer.
0: Certainly. This new cream here is great for women like yourself who are just starting to notice those first signs of aging. 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I think you're a good
1: I'm 25.
0: Too much sun means many young Australian women look much older than they really are. 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So be sun smart and slip, slop, slap every day.

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1: Hello there, I'm Sean Bindley. Australia's fuel supply is now greater than it was before the Iran war broke out in late February. The Energy Minister has provided an update on the nation's fuel reserves as the Middle East conflict continues. There are 44 days' worth of petrol in reserve, 36 days of diesel and 35 days of jet fuel. Chris Bowen says more supplies are on the way.
2: We have 52 ships on the water on their way to Australia, and we have 3.8 billion litres locked in, contracted to be delivered over the next 4 weeks.
1: Donald Trump's state visit to Beijing has finished after another round of meetings with Chinese President Xi Jinping. The two sides hailed the historic landmark visit, but few details about any trade deals or joint policies have been announced. Laura Westbrook reports.
3: Donald Trump wrapped up his whirlwind trip to Beijing. He's now left on Air Force One. And earlier, the two leaders went to the Zhongnanhai Leaders Compound in the heart of Beijing. And President Xi took Donald Trump on a stroll through the compound, a much more intimate setting than the pomp and pageantry that we saw on Thursday. And President Xi has said that the trip, he's called it historic. He said that it's a milestone and a landmark trip. And he also wanted to highlight the new constructive strategic relationship that they had agreed to. China's foreign ministry, they've said that both sides have reached common understandings and that the interaction between the two presidents have injected much-needed stability and certainty in the world.
1: A major neo-Nazi group has wiped its online presence and ordered members to destroy memorabilia after being designated a prohibited hate group by the federal government. The National Socialist Network is the second organisation banned under the new scheme, following the proscription of an Islamic group in March. Six passengers on board a hantavirus-hit cruise ship have spent their first night in quarantine in Australia. They arrived in Perth yesterday on a charter flight from the Netherlands, everyone on board wearing full PPE. They'll isolate for 3 weeks, while the crew on the plane will quarantine for two. Australian teenagers are significantly increasing their physical activity and family time following the national ban on social media for under-16s. According to new polling, over 30% of children have taken up more sport or exercise since the laws were introduced late last year. Despite the positive shift, nearly half of all parents surveyed believe tech platforms are still not doing enough to verify the age of their users. And the boss of a woman-only app says she's still in shock after her appeal over a gender discrimination ruling was dismissed by the federal court. A three-judge panel ruled the platform discriminated against a transgender woman by blocking them based on their appearance. The app's founder, Sal Grover, maintaining she acted in the name of safety for other users. She says she believes it's a sign of a need for judicial reforms.
4: I've known for a long time that this issue was very bad, but I had optimism that the judiciary would actually help fix the problem and do what they're supposed to do, and the fact that they haven't just it makes me very sad.
1: This is Air News. North Melbourne and Adelaide have kicked off the first of today's AFL games. 7 minutes into the fourth quarter at the Adelaide Oval, and it's the Crows 18-12, 120, leading North Melbourne 6-8-44. Hawthorn are up against Melbourne at the MCG this afternoon. Carlton take on the Western Bulldogs tonight at Docklands. Wins last night for Sydney and the Gold Coast. And Wallachie Marawa are preparing to face the Giants tomorrow. Key defender Rhett Bazo will get his first opportunity of 2026 when he replaces Harry Edwards. Eagles coach Andrew McQualter says it's a good chance to show his improvement.
5: Young key defenders, it's pretty hard caper for AFL footy. So we're looking at all of our young keys just to keep improving. And Rhett's improved. He's a better player now than he was last year. So that's a good sign. He's now been rewarded with an AFL opportunity.
1: Key forward Cooper Duff-Titler has been rested and will be replaced by Jack Williams. In rugby league this afternoon, after 26 minutes of the first half, and it's Manly 18, leading West 6. The Bulldogs have slumped to 5 losses in a row as they kicked off Magic Round last night with a 38-16 collapse to the Sharks. Canterbury now risk falling into the bottom three by the end of the weekend, with just 3 wins in the season so far. Coach Cameron Chiraldo says the result doesn't do his boys justice for their work behind the scenes.
6: The boys are fighting really hard, preparing really well. We're just not executing in the game at the moment. Very similar to last week, I reckon we've got a lot of players that are doing a great job. And then we're just let down by some moments.
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The heat is on.

and that, of course, was Accidental President, a three-piece Sydney-based band, in case you didn't know, with their brand spanking new release called Greedland from their album King Canut. And they were preceded by a Montreal-based band called Simple Plan, collaborating with Natasha Bedingfield from Britain, who's currently based in Nashville, with a great song called Jetlag. And we opened the show, I think, very, very nicely indeed, with Airborne, sounding very much like Akadaka. Easy to get the two mixed up just listening to them. They're obviously a four-piece band, not obviously, but they are a four-piece band from Warrnambool, just down the road there. And a song called Money, and we never do get enough of that, do we? Yeah, so great opening to the show, I think, this afternoon, or this evening. I'm all over the place already. So next up, all Aussie double play featuring a couple of absolutely fantastic Aussie pub rock bands. So let's have a listen. You'll know who they are.

0: That was an all-Aussie double play.
1: Yep, sure was. That was the Angels, in case you didn't pick that one up. Call That Living was the name of the song that they performed for us very nicely. And they featured, and that particular track featured the late Doc Neeson on vocals there. Sadly, we lost him. But I think they got a replacement, so, you know, the band still keeps going. And ahead of the Angels, Akadaka, ACDC, Who Made Who? And in recognition of the edict issued by my good erstwhile friend Steve Mann, who decided that you could not play ACDC or the Angels without playing them together. So there you go. I obeyed that particular direction and happy to do so, I might add. Not a bad edict at all. One that I agree with wholeheartedly, for that matter. Next up, Billy Gibbons from ZZ Top with My Lucky Card.

0: Oh, you gotta love those abrupt endings. Oh, yeah, they are gorgeous. 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We've got some important announcements to bring to your attention right now without any further ado. So please lend an ear because it is important. The messages are very important. 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

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You know, don't need last names or, you know, addresses or anything like that. Just, you know, your name and your suburb, first name and your suburb. Yeah, so drop us a line anytime you like, and we'll be glad to have it to hear from you. 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

You got nothing I want. I'd love to say that to someone. Never had the chance. Anyway, they put it in a song and they did it well too. Cold Chisel, the Chisels, with You Got Nothing I Want. Barnsley out the front there and what's his name on guitar? Oh, geez, I'm drawing a blank. Anyway, doesn't matter. Ahead of Cold Chisel, Billy Joel, We Didn't Start the Fire from 1989. And that Chisel song, by the way, it was released in 1982. So, yeah, bit of a vintage double play there. Nice stuff. All righty, let's get ready for some excitement. It's now time for our regular fortnightly heavy metal feature that I fondly refer to as the Stainless Steel segment. As always, my thanks go out to our good mate Joel for being one of this station's most ardent listeners and also for recommending the two tracks I'm about to play. For all you headbangers out there, I hope you enjoy this fortnight selection of Metal Mayhem.

0: That was Pantera from Arlington in Texas in the U.S. with Message in Blood. And they were preceded by Fear Factory from Los Angeles with Lynchpin. Yeah, thanks for that, Joel. There were a couple of great tracks there that we enjoyed. Okay, now it is time for some more important messages coming your way. Don't go away, I'll be right back.
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1: Oh, yeah, it sure was. No worries about that one. Let me have a look there. Ben Ransom, that was, from Sydney, with rose-coloured glasses from his album Brave New World. And he was preceded by Corey Legg, who's based in Wollongong in New South Wales, just like Sydney is. You probably know that. Cemetery Kids is the name of the song he performed with his band. What Now is the name of the album that it comes from. So, yeah, nice stuff indeed. Okay, onward and upward. Eventually. Here we go.

Booker T and the MGs with Green Onions, their huge hit from 1962. And it is our, or this fortnight's, a featured instrumental.

0: Yeah, that was Lansdowne. They're a band from Boston. They've been around for a good while, is this band, since the late 90s, I guess. And they're a great band. A bit of a changing lineup over the years, but always a consistently good band. And that song we just heard from them from 2013, Burn Brighter. Next up, we've got our next All Aussie Double Plays. Let's go with it.
1: Are we good to go? Welcome, Timber.

0: grab a Lamington, some Pav, and veg out with some Bonds Aussie tracks and have a rip snort of time 100% Aussie with Steve Mann.
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1: Which happened to be brought to you by the letter L. Legs Electric. That was a four-piece band based in Perth with a great song, Black Moon. And they were preceded by Lloyd Spiegel live in concert with Rock and a Hard Place from his double live set CD. Nice. And next cab off the rank, October London, or, well, his real name is Jared Samuel Erskine, but he goes by the name of October London. I don't know why, but he does, and that's his right. And he's based in South Bend, Indiana, in the US. And this is a song called I Don't Give a Damn. That's him, not me. But, yeah, so let's have a listen.

0: That was Osmo's Cosmos. Osmo's Cosmos from Finland with their version of the Blondie smash hit from 1980 Call Me featuring Debbie Harry in front of the band doing a great job and doing a great cover of it, Osmo's Cosmos. Yeah, nice stuff indeed. And they were preceded by One More Weekend, a four. They're a band, four-piece band based in right here in Melbourne, with a great song called Auntie Meredith. And that triple play was brought to you by the letter O. Yeah, nice stuff indeed. Now we do have a brand new feature here at Plenty Valley FM. Which is a live, real-time SMS line or text line, if you like, where you can send us a text or an SMS anytime you like. Use it. Yeah, and we just got a message in just now from the Empress with rocking out with you. Good on ya. Empress, good stuff. And thank you for the message. It's great to see this in action. It's terrific stuff. So, yeah, thank you so much. I do appreciate it very, very much indeed. Hopefully I can return the favour when you're on air next time. But, give us a call on send us a text on 6. Here we go again, 0468-277-886 to send us an SMS live. And remember to include your name and your suburb, your location, so that we can give you a shout-out on air, like I just did with the Empress, who neglected to put down where she's from, but it doesn't matter. So just remember to do that. Now, that number again, 0468-277-886 for a great, a great SMS. Good stuff.
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1: Yeah, featuring Daryl Braithwaite. Right then, the theme song for one of our great programs here on Plenty Valley FM, One Summer. It's brought to you by Tony Hayes. 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She presents Metal Law every Thursday at 8 p.m. and it's a great show. It really is classic, authentic thrash, symphonic, heavy metal, as well as hard rock and artist news. You can't go wrong. I mean, she packs a lot into 2 hours, and it's really, really, really well worth your time to come and listen if you enjoy your music a little bit on the heavier side. Yeah. Well worth tuning in, so I'd recommend it strongly. Anyway, let's keep going.

got up next? Oh, yeah, we got some good stuff coming up. Toad Bone is next. Now, that's a project created by Jeff Dufour in Norman, Oklahoma, in the US. And the song is called Fuzzbox Hurricane. This really rocks. I love it.

0: Okay, here I am. I'm back. Pressed the wrong button, and here I'm talking away, and it's nothing's coming out. Okay, start again. Rebel Road, that was it. We just heard there from Sweden, a great rendition of the old classic "After Midnight," a J.J. Cale song that was at one point made famous by Eric Clapton. Brought out a great version of it, and but that version there really really kicks it. It's a good, really good strong version. And they were preceded by the Swamp Stompers, a three piece band from Illawarra, New South Wales, with their version of "Going Down South." So yeah, a couple of great covers there. All right, and as I said off air, it's been unbeknownst to me, we've got some important announcements coming your way right now, so don't go away. I'll be right back, hopefully.
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0: 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Otherwise, you won't hear us. And you got to hear us. Come on, you know. Okay, let's keep going.

That was another all-Aussie double play. That brings this edition of The Heat Is On to a close. Thanks for listening and be sure to tune in again next Saturday at 6 p.m. for another sizzling 2 hours of red-hot music and entertainment that's bound to give your ears a treat and make your feet tap to the beat when Dr. Keats presents The Heat Is On. Stay tuned because coming up next is Mark Turner and his excellent show, The Whipping Post, that features a couple of hours of beautifully curated songs that are bound to please everyone who loves great music. So do yourself a big favour and refrain from touching that dial.

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7: Hi, this is Brian Cadd for RAD, recording artists, actors and athletes against drink driving. 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I plan to catch a cab, or I go with a mate who'll stay off the drink and be the designated driver. 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

G'day, folks. Welcome to another edition of The Whipping Post. Mark Turner in the hot seat with you, as always. Big thanks going out to Harry T for the last couple of hours and the heat is on. Thanks, Harry. He always does a smashing job and he'll be back to do it all again in a fortnight's time. And you got Dr. Keats in the hot seat next week from 6 till 8 on The Heat Is On. And you're stuck with me now for the next 2 hours. So sit back, relax and enjoy. I'll see you, get as much cool stuff on for you as I can. Get into some, into the Acoustic Cafe and Album of the Week in a little bit. And then the next hour we'll get into some Rock and Roll Birthdays and a Hendrix track. But I want to start off with something new for you today. The Rolling Stones have got a brand new album out, coming out in a couple of months' time, but they've dropped a couple of tracks from it already. The album's called Foreign Tongues. And I'm going to spin out a track for it, from it right now for you, called Rough and Twisted. 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All right, let's get cracking. Here's The Stones and Rough and Twisted.

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And you're back on the Whipping Post with Mark. And we just heard the fabulous Rolling Stones, if you didn't pick it, from their Blue and Lonesome album, and everybody knows about My Good Thing. And before that, I started off with Rough and Twisted from their brand new album, Foreign Tongues, which is coming out in a couple of months' time. Very nice stuff. All right, that about brings you up to speed, folks. I thought we might get into the gig guide now, let you know what's happening. If you want to get your skates on and go out and do some stuff tonight, I thought we'll start with right now, Saturday night, in case you want to get up off the couch and go and catch some live music. So speaking of which, Mr. Black and Blues is doing a series of album launches around the place, and tonight's one at the Union Hotel Brunswick from 8 p.m. That sounds pretty cool for his brand new album. Oscar Ladle Band and Shane Gilbert at the Painted Lady in Ballarat from 8:30. The Vanguards plus Keir Stevens at Blues in the Basement beneath Driver Lane in the city from 9. Kid James, the Drunken Poet, West Melbourne from 9. Now tomorrow, the featured blues act at Brews, Blues and Barbecues at the Hop Temple Ballarat from 1:30. Kelly Audie and Brian Fraser at the Ugly Carnegie RSL, Ugly Carnegie, from 2:30. The Detonators at the Fitzroy Bowls Club from 3. Jungle Jim Smith, the Retreat Hotel Abbotsford from 3. Dal Roberts solo, Tall Boy and Moose at Preston from 3. Lloyd Spiegel at the Reardon Theatre in Port Ferry from 3 p.m. Elwood Blues Club plus House Band and Blues Jam at the Library Lounge Rip and Lee from 4. The Dusty Dimes at the Mary Bar, Preston from 4. Oscar Ladle, Rainbow Hotel Fitzroy from 4. The Hoodoo Men, Woodlands Hotel Coburg from 4. Sandy Clark with resident house band The Blowout at the Stingo Blues at Yorkshire Stingo Hotel Abbotsford from 5. And Jules Bolton the Redeemers at the Paris Cat Melbourne from 6:30. And then on Tuesday, Bill Barber and the Holding Cell are going to be at the MBAS House of Blues Blues Jam at the Flemington Bowls Club, Flemington. And that starts at 8 o'clock and the Blues Jam starts at 9. And I mentioned Blues in the Basement before, and coming up next Friday, Safari Motel with Morgan Close on the Friday the 15th, then on Saturday, the Vanguards Trio with Keir Stevens. All right? And there's a thing coming up called Sanctified Blues, a Melbourne soul and blues gathering on the 14th of June at the Brunswick Ballroom, which features Phil Manning, Andrea Ma, Ian Collard, and the Melbourne Soul and Gospel Choir. So that sounds pretty cool. And unmissable live blues and choral music is spectacular. So that sounds pretty cool. Sunday the 14th of June at 1:30 at the Brunswick Ballroom. If you're inclined to go and check that out, sounds pretty cool to me. Well, that about brings up a speed, folks. So I might get a couple of those acts on now that I just mentioned in the gig guide. So here's Mr. Black of Blues in his new single, Danger Man. You're on the Whipping Boys with Mark on your local station, 88.6, Plain Valley FM.

0: And you're back on the Whooping Post with Mark. And we just heard The Detonators from their Top Night Out album, and there was a track called Sugar-Coated Love. Before that, we heard the Kelly Audi Band from her album Kelly's Blues and a track called Hooks in Me. And we started off with a brand new single from Mr. Black and Blues, Danger Man was the name of that track. That about brings it to speed, folks. All right, now it's time for this.
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0: Yeah, I thought we'd slide into the Acoustic Cafe. And today in the Acoustic Cafe, I'm going to offer up a bit of Lloyd Spiegel, who's one of the patron saints of the Acoustic Cafe. I've played him so many times in here, it's not funny. But because he's great, that's why. And I mentioned him in the gig guide earlier. He's doing that, finishing off that solo tour tomorrow. The end of his solo tour that he's been doing in a lot of country areas. So good on you, Lloyd. He's always amazing acoustically. So I thought I'd slip a couple in the Acoustic Cafe. We're going to hear a track called This Time Tomorrow, followed up by a track called Old Wounds from his Bakehouse Dozen album. So here's Lloyd now. You're on the Whipping Post with Mark on your local station at 8.6 Plenty Valley FM.

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1: Yeah, it's Album of the Week time. And I thought I would put Duke Robillard's brand new album, Blast Off, in as my Album of the Week. It's been out for a couple of months, and it's a ripper. I think you're going to love it. So let's get a couple of tracks going now. This is a track called When I Get Lucky. Duke Robillard and his all-star band. You're on the Whipping Post with Mark on your local station, 88.6, Plenty Valley FM. Here's Duke.

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Welcome back to the Whipping Post, folks. We just heard three great tracks there from Duke Robillard's current album, Blast Off. And that last track was called Feel My Cares. Before that was I'll Be Glad When You're Dead, You Rascal You. And we started off with When I Get Lucky. Very nice stuff from Duke Robillard. All right, I'm going to change gears and play something for you from a great local artist, a guy called Steve Romig. And this comes off his album, Shifty Fingers Played Here. And this is a track called Lay With You. You're on the Whipping Post with Mark on your local station at 88.6, Plenty Valley FM. Here's Steve.

0: Hi, I'm Steve Romig. You're listening to The Whipping Post with Mark Turner. Little honey, you were really sick.
1: Tell me, baby, where'd you learn that trick? Welcome back to The Whipping Post, folks. Yeah, a bit of Steve Romig right there. And great song that was. He's a great artist, Steve Romig. And I've got time for about one more song for you before we have a quick break. But I've got a whole other hour coming up after that, so make sure you stick around, all right? We'll get in some rock and roll birthdays and a Hendrix track in the next hour. But I'm going to leave you with this hour from a brand newie from the McNamara Project. The McNamara Project, I should say. John McNamara and Andrea Marr. And they've released a brand new couple of songs with an upcoming album. And this is a track called You're the Fighter. I'll leave you with this one and see you on the other side with a whole other out of the whipping post. Stick around. Here's the McNamara Project. Hey!

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5: Welcome back to The Whipping Post, folks. Going to get into some rock and roll birthdays in a bit, and then an album, and then a Hendrix track of the week in a little while. But I'm going to start off this hour with 63 Deluxe from their album that's come out this year. A track called Why the Hell Am I Singing the Blues? 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

0: And you're back on the Whooping Post with Mark. And we were just listening to Eric Gales from his album from last year, Tribute to Little Jimmy King. And that was Don't Want to Go Home, featuring Joe Bonamassa on that track. And I started off this hour with a 63 Deluxe. And why the hell am I singing the blues? All right, now I reckon it's about time for this.
1: Now it's time for rock and roll birthdays. Happy
0: birthday. Yeah, it's time for rock and roll birthdays. But before we get into that, I played Eric Gales because I watched a clip yesterday that reminded me of how cool it was a couple of years ago at Bluesfest. Eric Gales was on stage doing his set and he invited up Joe Bonamassa, Marcus King and Kingfish Ingram all on stage and they all jammed on, I think it was Red House, and man, it was cool. It's on YouTube, like just a phone, from someone's phone, but it's pretty cool to watch. Very, very cool. All right, rock and roll birthday time. There's a few cool ones this week. And first up, on the 11th, it was Eric Burden's birthday. Eric Burden from The Animals and from War. And he was born in 1941. That makes him 85 years old. Wow. So I'm going to spin out some classic War for you. And this is them doing a killer version of Tobacco Road, which I'd never heard this version before. Like, it's different to all the other versions of Tobacco Road that I've heard. It's cool. I think you're going to like it. So here's Eric Burden in War. You're in the Whooping Post with Mark on your local station at 8.6 Plenty Valley FM.

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And you're back on the Whipping Post with Mark. And we just heard the wonderful strains of Eric Clapton and Steve Winwood live from Madison Square Garden from that wonderful concert that they did. And that was Had to Cry Today. What a great song. And I played that because it was Steve Winwood's birthday on the 12th. He was born in 48, so that makes him about 78 years old. Happy birthday, Steve Winwood. And on the 13th, it was the birthday of one Stevie Wonder, who was born in 1950. So that makes him about 76, I think. So I'm going to spin out a track that Stevie Wonder did with Gary Clark Jr. from his Gary Clark Jr.'s JPEG Raw album. And this is a track called What About the Children? You're on the Whipping Post with Mark on your local station, 88.6, Plenty Valley FM. Here's Gary Clark Jr. and Stevie Wonder.

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1: Welcome back to the Whipping Post, folks. We just heard the wonderful Lost Lonely Boys there from their Live at the Blue Cab Blue album. And that was their cool song, Cotton Fields and Crossroads. And I play that because it was Henry Garza's birthday, lead guitarist and vocalist from Lost Lonely Boys, on the 14th. All right, now it's time for this.
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Yeah, sure is time for the Hendrix track. And this week, I'm going to give it to Steve Winwood and Eric Clapton from their wonderful Live at Madison Square Garden album, doing a killer version of Voodoo Child. Not Voodoo Child Slight Return, just Voodoo Child. So let's get stuck into it right now. 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Here's Steve Winwood and Eric Clapton.

0: Oh, yeah. How great was that? Well, guys, it's time for me to get the hell out of here. Thank you very much for your company. It's been a pleasure to bring you The Whipping Post. And I'll be back next week to do it all again for you. So I'd love to have your company again next week. Thanks for listening. Take it easy. See you next week. Or you'll hear me next week. Or whatever. Bye for now. This is Mark Turner. Thanks again for listening to The Whipping Post. I'll see you next week.
1: Emergency, police, fire or ambulance?
2: Yeah, I'm just passing through.
1: Police, fire or ambulance?
2: I can see a whole lot of smoke.
1: What town are you calling from?
2: I'm on a mobile phone.
1: I need the town.
2: Yeah, there it is. I can see flames. The piss, a kid or something at the window.
1: It's okay.
2: You guys are better out. This is serious.
1: Hello?
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0: G'day and welcome to another edition of the live set. 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
1: Crombie, man. This is for the children's children. Not something that we can necessarily digest this evening, but, well, I'm always moved. I'm always moved by the sound of the spoons. They're sort of smooth.
2: Best silverware sort of, tonight, Tim.
1: I suppose.
2: You will have noted the quality ring. I'm sure the audience did. Picked up on that. Stainless steel, you know, it's okay, but...
1: Silver, ladies and gentlemen, I don't know if you appreciate what we just experienced, but oh my.
2: I think it's your turn.
1: I don't know if you realize what just happened.
2: Well, Tim, I think it's your turn for a little story.
1: Well, Crombie, man, he's just ready. You know, look, anything could happen.
2: You're getting, you're jumping in on top of me. No, look, it's not good enough.
1: Excuse me?
2: That's it. No, forget it.
1: No.
2: Go on, just settle down. Play the next song.

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0: yeah, how good was Split Ends? We're going to have a quick break, and we'll be back with the rest of that concert straight after these messages. You're in the live set with Mark. Stick around.
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0: Thanks a lot. Thank you very, very much. Thanks for coming down. I'll see you next time.
1: Thanks very much for listening, folks. This has been Mark Turner for the live set. I'll see you next week with another concert in the city.
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1: Hello, I'm Sarah Warmby. The Prime Minister is confident the government's hate speech laws would survive a possible legal challenge. Sean Bindley reports.
2: The National Socialist Network has become the second group to be banned under the laws, introduced in wake of the Bondi Beach terror attack. It's been reported the neo-Nazi group has now raised more than $150,000 to challenge the ban in the High Court. Anthony Albanese says he stands by the government's laws prohibiting such a hateful group.
3: They're important laws for Australians and we will stand by them, we'll defend them, and I think the whole of the Parliament should be defending them.
1: Prime Minister Anthony Albanese says the country's supply of fuel is now greater than it was before the Iran war. Energy Minister Chris Bowen says Australia has 44 days' worth of petrol, 36 days of diesel and 35 days of jet fuel. Meanwhile, Mr Albanese is remaining tight-lipped on whether the fuel excise will be extended beyond the financial year. Labor is likely to win the Queensland state electorate of Stafford in Brisbane's northern suburbs. At the end of counting last night, there had been a 4.1% swing against Labor after preferences, with additional postal votes still to be counted. The ABC reports Queensland Labor's former Assistant Secretary Luke Richmond is on track to enter Parliament as the next member for Stafford. To Western Australia, and a man has died after being attacked by a shark at Rottnest Island, west of Perth. Jamie Smith reports.
4: Emergency services were called to Rottnest Island on Saturday morning after reports a man in his 30s had been bitten in the Geordie Bay area. Paramedics say he sustained critical injuries and was taken to shore by boat to be airlifted to Royal Perth Hospital. Surf Lifesaving WA said on social media a 5-metre shark was seen around 80 metres offshore around the time of the incident. Jamie Smith, Perth.
1: And Aussie teen female pilot Rose Donald has broken a world record while raising more than $70,000 for charity. Terry Daniel has the story.
5: Pilot Rose touched down at Essendon Airport yesterday morning in her trusty Cessna 172 aircraft. The Melbourne Year 12 student has become the youngest female private pilot to have flown solo around Australia in a general aviation aircraft. Rose gave Air News the stats.
6: I think my final route covered about 15,130-something Ks, if I remember correctly. I left on the 6th of April, today's the 16th. That's around 40 days away from home. So 93 additional solo hours to go in my logbook.
5: The world record-breaking feat isn't just a personal achievement for Rose. She's been working to raise awareness and funds for the charity organisation Little Wings.
6: We've managed to raise around 73,000, which is absolutely incredible. Like, we were really optimistic that the Australian public would get behind us, and that's exactly what's happened over the past few weeks, and it's just been so amazing to see people banding together from like all sides of the country.
5: Little Wings is a non-profit organisation which provides free flights for children with serious illnesses based in regional areas to specialists in capital cities.
6: They're so happy with how it's all gone, and I'm so glad I've been able to support them through this trip.
1: This is Air News. The NRL Magic Round moved into Day 2 yesterday in Brisbane with three big games of rugby league. Terry Daniel has the results.
5: State of Origin must be around the corner because Cameron Munster was on fire for the Melbourne Storm. This was vintage Munster. If he wasn't scoring tries, he was laying them on in the Storm's 34-8 win over the Parramatta Eels. Storm coach Craig Bellamy describing the game as scrappy.
7: We made a lot of errors, obviously, especially the first half, and the second half was a little bit better, but we're fortunate that Parramatta made a fair few errors as well, so pretty scrappy game, but I was really happy with our defence.
5: In the earlier games, the North Queensland Cowboys had a close win over the Sydney Roosters 18-12, and the Manly Sea Eagles thrashed the West Tigers 46-18. Terry Daniel, Air Sport.
1: Melbourne has impressed with a 120-81 win over Hawthorne in the AFL. Demons coach Stephen King delighted with the result. Key defender Harrison Petty rising to the occasion.
8: You do worry as a coach, are you not stifling someone's momentum or growth as a player, but asking him to swing a bit. But Petz is pretty selfless. He's happy to do what the team needs. And he's a leader of our footy club and just wrapped with the way he applied himself to compete forward of the ball.
1: Adelaide and Carlton also posted wins. Melbourne City has won the A-League Women's Grand Final, defeating Wellington Phoenix. Phoenix 3-1 and wins for the Waratahs, Western Force and Hurricanes in the Super Rugby. Australian Independent Radio News.
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1: Hello, I'm Sarah Warmby. For the first time, Australia's fuel reserves are higher than they were when the Middle East conflict began. The latest data shows stockpiles have rebounded to 44 days of petrol, 36 days of diesel and 35 days of jet fuel. Energy Minister Chris Bowen says more supplies are on the way.
2: We have 52 ships on the water on their way to Australia, and we have 3.8 billion litres locked in, contracted to be delivered over the next 4 weeks.
1: A fifth man has been charged as part of an ongoing investigation into the alleged access and distribution of ISIS propaganda online. Carole Katsimbanis reports.
3: The 25-year-old from Meadow Heights in Melbourne's northern suburbs was arrested as he arrived at Melbourne's International Airport on a flight from Malaysia on Saturday morning. Border Force allegedly found ISIS-inspired violent extremist material on his phone, which carries a maximum penalty of 5 years jail. He's appeared in court but has been remanded in custody to reappear in August. His arrest comes after four other Victorian men were charged last week on the same charges. Carole Katsimbanis, Melbourne.
1: Queensland commuters are facing ongoing travel delays after the Fair Work Commission rejected a bid to stop industrial action by transport unions. Train services will remain at a significantly reduced frequency, with peak hour wait times blowing out from 6 minutes to 15. Tasmanian police are continuing to investigate the deaths of a couple aged in their 60s whose bodies were found at a home north of Hobart. Emergency services were called to a property in Campania just after 10 on Friday morning after a concerned relative called 000. Police say they are treating the incident as a murder-suicide. Detective Inspector David Gill has told the ABC the investigation is expected to take a number of weeks.
4: We will actually produce a brief of evidence to the coroner who will ultimately determine the cause of both deaths. Tasmania Police are also asking any member of the community that may have knowledge of this incident who has not been spoken to already to please contact 131444.
1: If you or someone you know needs help, you can contact Lifeline on 13 11 14. Overseas now, and the US president has cautioned Taiwan against declaring independence from China following his trip to Beijing. Sean Bindley has the story.
5: Donald Trump has spent the last couple of days in China for one-on-one discussions with President Xi Jinping. In a post-trip interview with Fox News, Trump insisted the US position on Taiwan has not changed, but he did say he wasn't looking for someone to go independent.
6: No, nothing's changed. I will say this. I'm not looking to have somebody go independent. And, you know, we're supposed to travel 9,500 miles to fight a war. I'm not looking for that. I want them to cool down. I want China to cool down.
1: Briefly, in other news, a senior Hamas official has confirmed the group's armed wing chief was killed in Gaza yesterday by Israeli airstrikes. And a passenger travelling on a Qantas flight from Melbourne to Dallas faces serious charges after he had to be restrained, causing the plane to divert to Tahiti. This is Air News. In the AFL, Carlton has beaten the Western Bulldogs by 12 points in its first game since Michael Voss left the club. The Blues came from behind in the final quarter to take down the Bulldogs and hand interim coach Josh Fraser a win in his first game in charge.
7: We've had a reasonably tough time of it lately, and then the events of this week impacted, you know, a lot of people, particularly the playing group who were so connected to Vossi. And for us to regroup and galvanise and perform the way we did tonight, I think it's a big step forward for the club.
1: The final score, 10-14, 74-9, 8-62. In the other games, the Crows too good for the Kangaroos, 133-65. The Demons beat the Hawks, 120-81. To rugby league, the Cowboys survived two periods of being a man down in the sin bin to beat the Roosters, 18-12. Wins also to the Storm and Sea Eagles. Melbourne City has won the A-League Women's Soccer Championship after downing Wellington Phoenix 3-1 in the grand final. City's Holly McDermott McNamara scored twice in the first half and says the team is feeling pretty good.
8: Yeah, it was a crazy game. I think we were on top in the first half and they were in the second half. So, yeah, to kind of come away with a result, we're all ecstatic.
1: In the men's, after extra time penalties, Sydney FC beat the Newcastle Jets. They'll now face Auckland in the final next weekend. And in cycling, Jonathan Narváez has won Stage 8 of the Giro d'Italia. Australian Independent Radio News.

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1: Hello, I'm Sarah Wombe. A new poll has revealed a slump in trust for the federal government following last Tuesday's budget changes to negative gearing and capital gains tax. The News Corp poll shows 83% of Australians believe Prime Minister Anthony Albanese went back on his election promise. Despite the backlash, the PM maintains it is a necessary step to help first-time homebuyers get into the property market. The Labor Party is clinging to a thin lead in Queensland's Stafford by-election following a major surge from the coalition. While the LNP's Fiona Hammond secured 40% of the primary vote, a strong flow of Greens preferences has pushed Labor's Luke Richmond ahead on a two-party preferred basis. The seat on Brisbane's north side was previously held by Labor-turned-independent MP Jimmy Sullivan until his death last month. More than 50 children aged between 2 and 5 have been kidnapped in northeast Nigeria during attacks on three schools. Here's the BBC's Chris Awoka.
2: Musa community is now in mourning, with traumatised parents desperately waiting for information about their children. Some residents have begun fleeing the area. There has been no contact from the kidnappers and no group has claimed responsibility. A teacher said gunfire rang out before armed men stormed classrooms, abducting the children. Witnesses say the attackers arrived on motorcycles shortly after troops left. The security forces gave chase but could not fire as the children were used as shields.
1: A passenger travelling on a Qantas flight from Melbourne to Dallas faces serious charges after he had to be restrained, causing the plane to divert to Tahiti. It's understood a number of passengers joined members of the crew to hold the man down. It's also alleged a crew member was struck during the altercation. A man has died after being attacked by a shark at Rottnest Island off Perth yesterday. Sean Bindley reports.
3: The 38-year-old was bitten at the popular tourist spot of Geordie Bay at around 10 a.m. local time. He was brought into shore by boat and treated by paramedics at the local jetty. However, despite efforts to revive the man, he couldn't be saved. WA's Department of Primary Industries urging people in the area to take extra caution after reports of a great white sighting. Sean Bindley, Air News.
1: A police investigation is underway after a man's body was discovered inside a burning home in the New South Wales Central West. Emergency services were called to a property south of Forbes to find the house engulfed in flames. Firefighters managed to extinguish the blaze and a crime scene has been established. To South Australia, and police say eight people arrested at the North Adelaide Golf Course redevelopment site on Friday have been bailed to appear in the Adelaide Magistrates Court at later dates. Protesters have been taking action during the week in a bid to stop the removal of 585 trees as part of a controversial redevelopment of the course which sits on the Adelaide parklands. And briefly, five Australians and a New Zealand resident will continue to undergo testing as they quarantine in Perth after being evacuated from a ship hit with an outbreak of Hunter virus. This is Air News. It's the final day of the NRL Magic Round in Brisbane. First up, it's the Titans and Knights before the Warriors face the Broncos, and later it's the Panthers and Dragons. It's expected to be a heavily rainy day. According to the Weather Bureau, widespread showers are predicted across the afternoon and into the evening. Senior forecaster Phelim Hanafy says it will be heavier than yesterday.
4: I think if you're heading to the games, greater chance that you will have to contend with some showers during the games as well, and probably even the evening games as well, carrying the risk of seeing those showers persisting. And the showers could be widespread at times as well. So definitely Sunday a poncho.
1: In Saturday's games, wins to Manly, North Queensland and Melbourne. The Crows have claimed a third straight victory with a commanding performance against the Kangaroos in the AFL, 20-13-133 to 9-11-65. It was the highest score of the Crows' season so far. Coach Matthew Nix pleased their game plan fell into place.
5: We had enough pressure on our opposition that we earned the right to play the way we know we want to play. And it's been, you know, these are the things we've been working on now for, you know, for well over a month.
1: The Blues and Demons also had wins. In the Super Netball, the Firebirds and Lightning both posted wins. And in the tennis, Elena Svitolina has won the Italian Open women's final. Jannik Sinner will face Casper Ruud in the men's final. Australian Independent Radio News. Hello, I'm Sarah Warmby. A new poll has revealed a slump in trust for the federal government following last Tuesday's budget changes to negative gearing and capital gains tax. The News Corp poll shows 83% of Australians believe.
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7: And the weather out and about today, it's a little bit of drizzle here in Mill Park. And in Mill Park, Whittlesea, St Andrews and Lower Plenty, you're all looking at around 14 degrees. And we're looking at top temperature today of 17 and showers. Monday showers and 17. Tuesday, possible shower 17. Wednesday, possible shower 17. Fog, then sunny 17 degrees. Friday, 18 degrees and mostly sunny. And Saturday, mostly cloudy and 18 degrees. So we've got some stable weather right throughout the week between 17 and 18 degrees. So it's a good day to be in the garden. 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
7: And it's a good morning from Bill McGillivray, and I'm taking you right through until 9 o'clock. And coming up very shortly, we'll be talking with Linda, our resident horticulturist. And we're now in autumn, and it's time to continue your cleanup. What's on between Nillumbik, Banyule and Whittlesea at 8:25, at about 8:30 after the weather? We'll have Lucci, our resident chef, with the pie making today. So get the kids ready and get their pencils handy, and we'll show you how to make some good pies, both savoury and fruit. And 8:45 with Sig providing information on films you might like to watch. And don't forget, after 9 o'clock news, Rev Steve Mann is in the pulpit today, leading the congregation with God's Not Dead. So it's a very, very, very good morning to Linda Duncan. Good morning, Linda. Hello. Wow, we haven't got Linda online. She's dropped out, so I'll have to give her a ring and let's have a listen to this track and Ever Cassidy.

0: And so did Sunday. Thank you very much, Eva. And on the line I have Linda Duncan. Good morning, Linda.
1: Good morning, Bill. How are you?
0: I don't know what happened there, but yesterday didn't come quick enough.
1: That's all right. That's grand. I'm here and waiting.
0: And you've got a bit of rain over in your way, as we have here in Mill Park.
1: It's raining in Moorabark. Yeah, it's finally arrived after, do you think, is our good, beautiful weather gone? Although it's not going to be hard. It's just going to be wintry, isn't it?
0: Yeah, oh, exactly. So,
1: which is natural.
0: So it's time to clean up and get ready for winter.
1: Oh, it's time to get hunker down for batten down the hatches for winter, yeah. Get out there. I'm just looking out the window and I went, clean up all those leaves. I'm just looking. I have a big liquid amber in my front garden. And it's one that's quite slow to turn. I notice a lot of them go earlier, but mine takes a while every year. But it would fill the street with leaves. It does all come down.
0: I'm the same. We had next door's got a, what are those pears? Big pear tree. One of the ornamental ones, and the leaves come down from that continually. And I've got some smoke bush out the other side, and they're just starting to turn brown now.
1: Yeah, it's a lovely time of year, actually. To look at all the lovely colours, and a lovely time of year to be thinking about getting your beds ready for putting in a bare-rooted tree or rose, because we have bare-rooted roses in Bunnings at the minute.
0: Mm-hmm.
1: It felt very weird, actually, selling roses, bare-rooted, in warm, hot weather.
0: My roses are still flowering.
1: Yes, mine too.
0: So it's incredible. So you can't really cut them back yet until they stop.
1: No, not until they stop. Yeah. We even had a little touch of a very cool frost the other day. I mean, the weather is quite diverse. Put it like that.
0: Yeah.
1: It is quite varied at the minute. So,
0: This week it will be a little bit stable because it's 17 degrees for the Monday today until Thursday, and then Friday it goes up a whole 1 degree to 18 degrees. So it's very good day with the chance of rain right throughout the week.
1: Well, yesterday was so warm, and it's been quite humid, so it's strange. So lots of I've noticed a lot of powdery mildew around the place.
0: Mm.
1: You know, funguses. So
0: yep.
1: If your roses are being once they do go bare, it's a good time to think about using sulfur. You know, lime sulfur.
0: Yep.
1: That's the best thing to use for a lot. But keep an eye on all the different funguses
0: and black spot.
1: And black spot for sure. That's definite. And you'll keep control of that with using lime sulfur on the bare stems. But I've advocated, but I've never done it. You know, a natural fungicide is when you use the leaves, the pine leaves of a she oak, and boil them up like boil and bubble, and boil them up. Let it cool down.
0: Witch's brew.
1: Yeah, it would feel a bit like a witch's brew. It would feel very much so like that. Strain them. But that is quite a natural fungicide. That, if you're interested in, and I know we all live in times when we prefer to use the left sides, the killing aisle, as I call it, the left sides of the herbicides. But speaking of herbicides, natural ones, I think it's Lush. Remember the name, because I'm a garden I'm trying to renovate, and so there's a lot of agapanthus. Got rid of the agapanthus, but the seed was left for many different years, and there's a fine coating of agapanthus seed. Now I pulled out as many as I could.
0: Oh, aren't they terrible? They look good, but when you want to get rid of them, I had to get the axe and the pick and the shovel. And
1: you nearly feel like napalm, or something. They're that bad. Yeah. So anyway, I thought, I might just go and get that. The Lush is quite good. I don't know whether it'll go right down to the roots, but it's worth giving it a try. I did use it on the oxalises all appearing in the garden. Ooh. Joy of joys.
0: Your friend.
1: That's very my shamrock, I suppose. thing. I saw it coming up, and I thought, "What am I going to do with you?" So I thought, I had a look, and I'll think about that. I'll think about that tomorrow. Is what I literally thought yesterday, because the day was beautiful, and enjoy these lovely days when they have them.
0: Beautiful. Now we've got a new little toy in the studio at the moment, and it's called a SMS line, And if people want to send us a text, we might be able to get Linda to answer some of your questions. So the number is for this is 0468 277 886. That's our phone number at the end, our call sign at the end. But it's 0468 277 886. So if you'd like to send us a message, give me your name and where you're from. So you could be Bill from Greensboro, and you want to know how to get rid of oxalis, and and we might be able to help you. So drop us a line and let us know how you're listening. So
1: that'd be lovely. Yeah. I'm happy to do that, or even if you that wants to be a regular thing, I can always answer a couple of questions.
0: Sure, we'll see, see what we get online. But do you have indoor plants?
1: I have lots of indoor plants, and
0: you've got enough windows.
1: I have brought my. It's dark enough my house in spots, but then in some places are very bright. So I am forever shifting and moving and pulling up blinds and pulling down blinds. But yes, they all need a little love. I did repot a few there midsummer, which was probably the wrongest time, but I got given one by my son, and a couple I've put outside. Because they're just too big, and sometimes they love it. The weather was lovely, but I'd better make sure I bring them in before the real frost comes. I found that they, if you put them near timber, outdoor plants, even a Morea, I have the curry leaf.
0: Mm-hmm.
1: I've had that very happy in my backyard, in a corner, just in front of, normal fencing, and surrounded by a couple of other plants, and it's very happy. Which is surprising because we tend to get frost here in Moorabbin, but I haven't lost it.
0: That's good. Do you have it under the veranda?
1: No, just out in the open, so it gets all the rain. It's very happy as a result. I find that plants get the rain and the and it's protected and the sunlight gets some natural sunlight. But in terms of my indoor plants, yes, I have a few. Let me see, monstera's, different types of mini monstera's and pots. That's very one of the mill ones, actually, in fairness, because I'm not a great waterer. which is actually very good for houseplants. If your houseplants are regularly struggling and you're regularly simply killing them off, look at your watering regime, because they will not come back from a drowning. If you water a lot, it's not really that great for plants. They'll come back from a drought, but not a drowning. And a little bit, regular bit of just a little touch. I like to use African violet fertilizer. I find that does a great job. Well, it was just I just bought it and I wanted to use it up. But it seems to keep the plants very happy.
0: Is it liquid style or pellets?
1: No, I get it in a little purple Manutech. It's a little purple box and it's in granules. I'll make it the night before or maybe a few hours before it, because it's better to let the chlorine settle in the in the water and to use old water, collect rainwater if you like, but not the mosquitoes. It's all very tricky. You really do have to be on the ball. But using rainwater instead of
0: tap water
1: is so much nicer for your and for your houseplants.
0: Right.
1: They're much happier with it. Yeah.
0: My wife made a comment to my daughter and said that her houseplants were looking good, and Bree said, "Yeah, I got a tip from someone that said, don't water them until the wheat leaves start to wilt, and then water them."
1: Then water them. Yeah. It's you can let them go to that level of drought, especially the with the peace lilies.
0: Yes.
1: They, if you let them throw their leaves down and beg you for some water, they love it. It's kind of but not watering is a good trick with house plants, because once those roots rot, they're done.
0: Yep.
1: And when you get the little mites, we have a lot of that coming in, the little black mites, they love a wet plant. So keeping your plants dry and using, there's a pumice, it's a kind of a pumice to prevent them from rising up. If you really do have a lot of those little black insects and your plant isn't too big, it's good to just get rid of the existing soil if you can,
0: mm-hmm.
1: which you can do with house plants. You can actually wash the roots right out. You know, you can really clear them and then start with new fresh house plant potting mix.
0: Oh,
1: and using a little bit of neem oil or something, and then covering it with the stones and keep it dry.
0: Right.
1: Yeah, so really too much watering is really the worst thing. And all the rage now, even though you say that, of growing roots in water, I'd give my sister, who'd killed plastic, and I gave her, I had all these spider plants everywhere, you know, and I just took a whole load of the babies, I popped them into a vase with water in it. Well, she didn't do anything with it. She would kill plastic, but her husband took them all out, put them all around the house eventually. But they were very happy growing in water, which kind of belies this whole, you know, a drought rather than a drowning. But they seem very happy. It's the boggy, wet peat, I think, that brings.
0: Yeah. And they like the moisture from the air as well, don't they?
1: They do, yeah. And air plants, I got a lovely little one from my nephew, and it seems to be going okay with no water and just living. I do breathe on it, which is actually, it sounds funny, it does, but I regularly breathe on my air plants, and so they like a bit of air movement, and I guess I have natural moisture in my breath. But and it's kind of nice because I do love it. He gave it to me. It came with a lovely bird on the image on it, and it's stuck. Yeah, so it's very good.
0: And you were mentioning earlier about getting your garden beds ready by digging in some compost. And
1: yes.
0: And you fertilise at the same time?
1: Yeah. I just a light fertilising. Like, it's a tricky time of year now. It's good for the winter if you just use something high in potash. I know we always go down the potash route, but potash doesn't put on lots of green growth. It puts on good immunity for plants. So any plants that are a little frost susceptible, using potash, which is probably why using the high potash of the African violet. It's probably why it keeps a lot of plants looking very healthy.
0: Yep.
1: Just swells. It's actually potash, the K, you know, NPK. The K swells the plant walls, the cell walls.
0: Yep.
1: It thickens the cell walls of plants. So it just protects them against heat and frost.
0: Right.
1: And that's what's high in sea salt, which is why they always call sea salt a health tonic. Which is, you know, don't go out there feeding with health with sea salt in the middle of summer because it doesn't have much nitrogen or spring when it needs nitrogen. But it's grand to be using it now. And if you have any sea mungus, head out into the garden now. And also our natives are thinking, of, you know, the natives do flower so much nicer during the winter and the early spring. So good time to look around for a little native or two to just put down a small little bushy thing. For a bird, I always think of the little birds.
0: Well, we put in a, excuse me, I've forgotten the name of it now, and it has grown about 10, 12 foot tall. We weren't expecting it to be that big. It's a native, it's a. Can I cut it back?
1: Yes. You can cut them back. They do, but then remember, you won't get the flowers for. You know, you're cutting back the flowering wood.
0: Yeah,
1: I call it the flowering wood. It's the easier way to describe it. That's where they'll probably flower on in spring.
0: Right,
1: but you can cut it back. I'm actually going out to do a Duranta, which has just gone. You know that lovely Chinese. What do they call it? Blue China doll. China doll, the Durantas. Duranta. They're lovely blue flowers, dainty as, look at great. Thought it would be small. Well, now it's nearly 2 metres, 2.5 metres, and it's got a tree trunk on it. And I'm going, crikey, look at that. So we were going to get the saw yesterday to it. So, but I didn't. But I will. Just be mindful if you have anything precious, maybe sealing the cuts. If you get some, it's no harm having a little tub of that sealant, that black tarry stuff.
0: Yep.
1: It's
0: a good time to have a look around your garden, protect your young plants and your vulnerable plants from the frosts that are coming.
1: Well, that's why heading out there with some sea salt is a good idea. And also, plants, if you have some, maybe put in some taller maybe annuals, maybe calendulas or something that's going to grow up a little bit that will attract the frost. They cope with the frost.
0: Yep.
1: Some pansies, violas, snappies, all of those can go in now. They're looking nice. And also, I mean, I know it's a little late, but you can still put in some sweet peas because they'll sell, you know, if you have a little area like that. Some of the nice little pretty winter annuals, because sooner it'll be kind of miserable. All the pot mums, of course, will be potentially being marked down in a lot of the nurseries. And I had a lovely one I got last year, and it was a little spoke. Yeah, they came off lovely now.
0: Well, guess what? We've run out of time.
1: Jiggers.
0: Yeah.
1: Already.
0: But don't forget one thing that Linda always loves, and that's get your weeds. Give them a good dose of your best weed killer and say thank you, Linda. Beautiful.
1: Oh, God. Yes. You take care now. And any questions, I'm no bother.
0: Yeah.
1: And you can send me a list of them if you like, and I can answer a couple next month.
0: No worries whatsoever. Yeah. So if you're listening on and you want to get something, want to say something online, 0468 277 886 is the SMS line if you want to get a message to us. All right, thanks, Linda. Have a great day, and you're off.
1: All right, God bless everyone.
0: It's hi ho. It's hi ho. Hi ho.
1: It's off to work I go.
0: Okay, so listen, yeah. Listen, people.
1: Enjoy your gardening.
0: Over in the Croydon area, Linda will be on the road. And so,
1: find yourself.
0: And she'll be at work. So just watch yourselves. All right. Thanks a lot, Linda. We'll catch up
1: God
0: with
1: bless
0: you next month.
1: Okay. Bye
0: for
1: you
0: now.
1: Later. Bye.
0: That was Linda Duncan, our horticulturalist. And coming up right now, we've got some messages. And on the other side of this, we'll have What's On.
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0: And you're listening to Valley Lifestyles and What's On? Right, coming up after this, we'll have Lucci with pie making. Nillumbik Sustainable House Day is on today, and it's a perfect opportunity to learn about a wide range of sustainable home features and get your questions answered directly by local homeowners. A variety of local homes are open to explore, including new build, passive houses, prefab homes, retrofits and more. So there are several different houses across the Nillumbik location, and you can build your own Nillumbik trail. Go to Sustainable House Day, the Nillumbik trail at nillumbik.vic.gov.au, and have a look at their events page. And tickets are available through Renew's National Sustainable House Day event website, and there's a fee of $15 per adult for the day, and funds contribute to Renew's costs of delivering the national event. It's on today between 9:30 a.m. and 3:30 p.m. So have a look up at the Nillumbik Council website for that one. Lichinform, Susanna Collins. Lichinform is a textile-based exhibition by multidisciplinary artist Sarah Collins, inspired by the quiet resilience of fungi, lichen and native ecologies. Through freehand embroidery and applique, stitching forms echo the slow rhythms of growth, decay and renewal, responding to the textures of the local landscape. Each piece invites stillness and close attention, a gentle mediation of nature's patterns and the ground act of making a fast-moving world. It's running until Sunday the 21st of June. Cost is free. It's at Eltham Library Community Gallery, Panth Place in Eltham. Banyule has exhibition called Layered. This group exhibition is presented by the Thursday Collective, a group who met while studying at art school, working across a variety of Media. They're enlivened by collaborating and creating together. In this spirit, the exhibition has been created featuring works by Elizabeth Barr, Colleen Collins, Kate Fassi, Kate Golding, Gemma Jemima Jones, Ruth Shepherd and Sally Swan. There's a talk with the artists coming up on Saturday the 30th of May from 3 to 4pm. The exhibition is running until the 7th of June. The cost is free. It's at Lot 275, I think Lost? No, that's not quite right. It's the Ivanhoe Gallery and Cultural Hub, 275 Upper Heidelberg Road in Ivanhoe. The Painters in the Heidelberg School from the National Collection continues until August 27. The paintings will be displayed at Art Gallery 275 alongside a series of curated responses. It's at the Art Gallery 275 at Ivanhoe Library Cultural Hub, 275 Heidelberg Road, Ivanhoe. Check the council webpage for opening times. If you're in Whittlesea, they have some social golf happening for over 50s. They offer numerous physical, mental and social benefits, making it an excellent activity for maintaining health and well-being while enjoying the outdoors in the wonderful scenery vista at Growling Frog Golf Course. There's a cost, but most reasonably priced. Check the council webpage for details. It's on Tuesday the 19th of May, 7am till 12 noon, Growling Frog Golf Course, 1910 Donnybrook Road, Yan Yean. And National Volunteer Week. The Whittlesea area is celebrating the power of community connection, purpose and lasting positive change. And volunteering is more than giving time, like all our people here at Plenty Valley FM. 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We invite local volunteers and community members to join them in celebrating the incredible impact of volunteering in the local community. 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There's a number of activities. There's Learn and Connect Organic Gardening Workshop on Monday the 18th of May, Create and Connect Candle Making Workshop on 19th of May, that's at Kirrup Community Centre in Wollert. The other one is the Galata Community Centre in Forum Way, Epping. Honour, Celebrate and Inspire Layla and Thomastown. That's on in French Street Hall at French Street Layla. Also, Donnybrook has one on Thursday the 21st of May and Whittlesea Township has Thursday the 21st of May, but between 1 and 3. So enjoy a casual afternoon tea while connecting with fellow volunteers and community members. Check the webpage for details and booking requirements, because all those events require bookings are essential. All right then, we're coming up with the weather right now. So let's have a look at what's happening in the weather circumstances coming around. And it's currently, we're all about 14 degrees, between 14 and 15 degrees out in Melbourne. And it's currently, we're all about 14 degrees, between 14 and 15 degrees out in Mill Park, Whittlesea, St Andrews and Lower Plenty. And 7.

0: And right now we have Lucci on the line, and it's a good morning, Mr. Pieman.
1: Morning, Bill. Morning, morning. Very wet morning, but good morning.
0: Oh, exactly. It's good to have a little bit of rain out there.
1: Yeah, definitely.
0: And it keeps you indoors so you can make some great pies.
1: Some pies, that's it.
0: What are the fundamentals you need?
1: Well, really, you need good pastry and you need good fillings. They're the two things you really need.
0: Right. And so how do we make the good pastry?
1: So if you're making like you want to make a sweet pie or a savoury pie, the pastry is really it's the most important thing along with the filling. So making your own shortcut crust pastry is really, really simple. You can go and buy good quality stuff at the supermarket these days, but making it yourself, it's, you know, three ingredients for a savoury pie and five ingredients for a sweet pie. So it's not particularly hard. It's all stuff you'll have in your cupboard at home or in your fridge. And it starts off both ways. If you're making a sweet pastry or you're making a savoury, start off the same. You take some ice cold butter, so butter that comes straight out of the fridge, dice it up into small little, you know, 1 by 1 centimeter cubes.
0: Mm-hmm.
1: And then you take some flour and you, with your fingertips, work the flour and the butter together until it resembles breadcrumbs. If you've got a good food processor, you can use that and you can just blitz it. So just pulse, pulse, pulse until they all come together. The idea is that you're mixing the flour with the fat that's in the butter, but mm-hmm. you're not developing gluten. So if you're making bread, you're mixing that flour with water and you're kneading it and you're kneading it and you're kneading it and you're developing gluten, which keeps the bread together and gives it a nice crumb. But with pastry, you don't want to develop that gluten. That's the short part of short crust. The short is that the texture of it is crumbly. That's where that comes from. So when you have short crust or you have short bread, that's that crumbly, buttery, melt-in-your-mouth texture. And so not overworking the dough is really important with that.
0: And
1: so,
0: you mentioned it must be cold. What about the water?
1: So once you've got your flour and your butter mixed together, that's when you can add some water. If you're making a savoury pastry,
0: mm-hmm.
1: you can add a little bit of water bit by bit, again, ice cold. So grab some ice out of the freezer, mix it with your water, or you know, put it into a glass with some water, and then use that and just add it a little by little. You can always add more water if it's not coming together, but if you add too much too fast, you end up with a sloppy dough that's not going to come out very nicely. So just a little bit of water at a time until the dough just starts to hold together.
0: Right.
1: And if you're making a sweet pastry, that's when you add in some, you know, with a sweet pastry, you add a little bit of sugar to the flour when you mix in the butter.
0: Oh, right.
1: And then you generally use egg. So you'll beat an egg and add a little bit of water to that to bring the dough together. And that just gives it a little bit more richness and a little bit of sweetness, which is nice for a sweet pie.
0: Right. Now, do you let the dough rest?
1: Yeah, that's right. So once you've got it just coming together, it doesn't need to be, you know, it's not like a ball of dough, like a bread you're making. It just needs to hold together. Just it can be a little bit crumbly still. It can have a couple of cracks in it. That's fine. And then you generally just want to use your hands, press it down into a nice flat disc, and then pop it into the fridge or the freezer. If you're not going to use it straight away, pop it into the freezer. Mm-hmm. If you're going to use it, you know, that day or the next day, pop it into the fridge and let it chill and let it rest. And
0: right.
1: Again, what that's doing is all the butter that was softened while we're making that that pastry is going to then get reset, and that's what helps to give it that shortness, is that the butter isn't fully mixed in with the flour into the dough. It's still little beads of butter all the way through. And then when it bakes, they melt, and

0: that give you that great texture.
1: Right, and so you don't have to have the filling made straight away if you're going to put it into the freezer. But what are some of the savoury things you can make to go into a pie?
0: Pretty much anything that you can braise will work really well in a pie. So you can get some veal shanks, you can get a chuck roast, you could get a leg of lamb, you can do any of those nice meaty cuts. And essentially, that's what you want to do. You want to slow cook it or roast it. You can use a slow cooker if you've got one. You can use a pressure cooker. And you just want to cook that meat until it's, you know, falling apart, till it's gone super, super cooked and it's all tender and lovely. And then that's the kind of base. You keep any of the juices that might have come out while it's been cooking.
1: Yep.
0: And then you can add in, you know, if you want to add in some peas or some onion or some mushrooms or any of that kind of stuff, you can add in a little bit of red wine if you feel like making a beef and red wine pie. Or really, it's entirely whatever you want. You can pop pretty much anything into a pie. And then you just want to thicken it with a little bit of corn flour. So generally, the easiest way is you make what's called a slurry. So that's corn flour and water, and you mix them together, and you add that and heat it up. So you add that to your pie filling with your red wine and, you know, whatever else you've added in there, and just bring it up over gentle heat, and the corn flour cooks out and starts to thicken it, and that's essentially the base of a gravy that you're going to use in your pie. You can also, you know, again, if you've got some Gravox in the cupboard or something like that, you can use your gravy powder or your instant gravy to help get there if you're not super confident with that. But again, it's pretty straightforward.
1: And you can use any fruit for a sweet one?
0: Yeah, absolutely. So, you know, if you're going to do, say, an apple pie or a pear and rhubarb pie or something like that, generally better to cook them out first to kind of stew them, just because, you know, you want kind of nice larger pieces and they're just not going to cook quickly or cook enough in the time that it will take. So, you might put some butter and some cinnamon and some brown sugar, some diced up apple, a little squeeze of orange juice in there is really nice for just a little bit of acidity.
1: Mm-hmm.
0: And then just simmer them until the apple or the pear or your rhubarb's gone all tender. And the same thing, you can, generally, if you're using butter and brown sugar and you've got lots of pectin in fruit, so that's what makes jams set.
1: Yep.
0: You don't really need to worry about adding corn flour to thicken it up. They're generally a bit thicker because of that. But yeah, same thing. You just want to cook them out until the filling's pretty much cooked. And then you're ready to make your pie.
1: But how do you stop the with your rhubarb and all that sort of stuff? How do you stop the base going soggy?
0: Yeah, so once you've got your filling ready, you can take your pie crust out of the oven.
1: Yep.
0: Oh, sorry, out of the oven, out of the fridge or the freezer. And then using a wooden spoon on a floured surface, roll it out. You know, it doesn't need to be paper thin. You know, you want it probably a couple of mil thick just so that it's malleable. You can press it into your pie tin. And then for most pies that we're going to make, we want to do what's called a blind bake. So that means you you line the pie crust once it's into its tin, line it with some baking paper or some foil, and then fill that with some rice or some dried beans, or you can buy blind baking beans, which are just like little beads essentially that go in there. Mm-hmm. I've even seen people use old coins, so like old 1 and 2 cent coins. If you have a jar of them lying around, they work really well. And essentially, you pop it into the oven and you cook the bottom of the pie before you add any fillings to it. The blind stops it colouring and stops it rising.
1: Yep.
0: So it holds its shape nicely.
1: And do you have the mixture that you're putting into the pie chilled as well?
0: Yeah, generally let it cool back down.
1: Yeah.
0: Because again, if you're not blind baking it, even just adding a hot pie filling to it can make the base go soggy. You know, you've cooked it out. You might want to add an egg wash to it, so you can brush it with egg wash and then cook it for the last couple of minutes just to get that really crispy, crispy base on it, so that's not going to go soggy while you add, you know, your soft apple and pear filling or whatever. But yes, a bit of egg wash, then you're filling in it from cool into the pie crust, and then pop it back in the oven to warm it through. If you're making a lid, you can use your short crust for your lid. But again, a great little tip for an excellent pie is to use puff pastry for your lid.
1: And do you have to put holes in the lid?
0: A couple of holes just to let some of the air out, because essentially you're heating it up. Any air that's in there is going to try to get out. as it warms up. Mm-hmm. And if there's nowhere for it to go, it can just it can cause the lid to kind of rise and cook unevenly.
1: Right.
0: So a few holes in there just to let it vent.
1: And we haven't said what we need to make all this with.
0: What's that, Bill?
1: What do you put the pastry into?
0: Oh, you need a pie tin. Sorry, Phil. So I wasn't sure where you were going. I thought maybe you were going to say we need a little glass of wine.
1: well, after this you might.
0: Yeah, so a pie tin or a fluted pie tin, they work really well. So you can get, the probably more modern version these days, most people find like a metal pie tin. You can buy them at any homeware store or at your supermarket even. I think a little bit older were the more ceramic or even glass pie tins that you used to be able to get.
1: Yep.
0: You can still find them, but I think the metal ones are a little bit easier to work with. They'll cook a little bit quicker. And they're also easier to get the pies out of because they'll generally have a removable base, whereas the ceramic or the glass ones are one piece, so a little bit harder to serve.
1: And what about if you wanted to make some party pies?
0: Yeah, like muffin tins are great for that.
1: So never thought of that.
0: Your muffin tins.
1: Yep.
0: You can make little small ones there. If you're making just little small ones, it's you probably don't need to worry about blind baking them all.
1: Yep.
0: Especially if your filling's nice and thick and it's come out of the fridge where it's not going to melt your pastry, you can just, do them. They'll cook a lot quicker just because of the size of them.
1: And you mentioned using an egg wash. What does that do?
0: So the egg wash, if you're using your egg wash inside the pie crust, it essentially creates a barrier. It's just egg. You take an egg and you beat it lightly with a fork. You can add in a little bit of milk if you want, but mm-hmm. you don't need to. And you just brush that onto the pastry and finish cooking it. And essentially, it just creates a kind of a waterproof layer almost. The egg stays nice and glossy. So on the inside, it stops your pastry going soggy. Yep. On the outside, you can brush the top of the pie with the pie crust, and that gives you a really golden, glossy, lovely color on the top of it. Just a nice finishing touch.
1: And what sort of temperature do you put the oven at when you're baking it?
0: If you've already kind of done your blind baked the base, it's really just it doesn't need to be super super hot. If you're using a puff pastry top on it, you want it about 180 degrees or thereabouts, just so the puff pastry can kick. It gets enough heat to puff up. If you're going all short crust and your filling's already made, you can do it 160 to 180 and adjust as it kind of finishes, just to get some nice color on there if you need to put it up a little bit hotter towards the end. But you're just really warming it through at that point.
1: Beautiful. All right, thank you, mate. And we might need a glass of wine after getting through that. So
0: beef and Guinness pie, I think, today.
1: Oh, exactly. Yeah, or good weather one, good cold weather one. Yeah, beautiful. Yeah,
0: definitely.
1: All right, thanks, Lucci. And
0: No worries, Bill.
1: If people want to catch this again, you can listen again on 88.6 Plenty Valley FM on our website, and go to listen again on Valley Lifestyles, and you'll hear gardening and Lucci and coming up with Sig Anderson with movies. So thanks a lot, Lucci, and we'll catch up with you next month.
0: No worries, Bill. Thanks for the chat.
1: We'll have to have a real winter recipe for next month.
0: Yeah, I think so. Okay. I think it's going to come up fast, the cold.
1: You're not wrong. Thanks a lot, mate. Bye
0: for
1: now.
0: See you, mate. Thanks.
1: That was Lucci, our resident chef. And coming up very shortly will be Sig Anderson. And we'll take some of these messages and see how they are going.
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1: And the big man of movies has just parted the curtain and is ready to give you a great dissertation on what's on at the movies. Good morning, Mr. Anderson.

0: Yes, good morning, Bill. I parted the curtain and I've closed it straight away again because it's a shocking day out there. Cold and wet.
1: Oh, you're in bed and you're going to pull the blankets back over?
0: Well, possibly too much information there. But, yeah, it's a good day. It's cold and wet and terrible here in Melbourne getting into winter. It's great to go out and get in the cinemas. So that's what I'm here to help you do.
1: There you go.
0: However,
1: so what's happening in the silver screen environment?
0: Well, exactly. It's a little bit difficult for me today because I like to tell you guys about the good films and really warn you, not warn you, but let you know about some real tips and some great films you want to see and not miss. And I'm going to do, Bill, the opposite today. I saw a film which is a real shocker. I've got to warn you guys, this film is not very good at all, so I thought I'd better give you a little bit more information in that regard. It's called Mother Mary, and it stars Anne Hathaway, very good screen actress, of course, as we all know, but it's about the only good thing I can say about it. It's just not very good, especially the story of a woman, a really well-known international pop star, playing much like Lady Gaga or a very good a top level female pop star like that, like Shania Twain or something like that. But the situation is she ghosted or sort of had a bad falling out and sort of let go of her designer for her clothes years ago and sort of just dismissed her and really, really badly and poorly. And this clothes designer was a little upset by that, of course. So years later, this woman is really having this pop star, Anne Hathaway, is having a little bit of identity crisis. She wants to get a really nice dress costume for her latest single to be really her, really, really express her what she is. She hasn't really had much success with her earlier costumes and things. And she wants to really have the perfect one. And she goes back, you know, meekly to this woman and tries to get her to design her something really nice because she knows this woman is very good. But there's tensions there, of course, Bill. And things aren't quite too good with this previous woman. And it's firstly a two-hander between the two, you know. This other woman plays a pretty good role. Michaela Cole is the actor. And The rest of the film is virtually these two people trying to dance around each other, and there's a lot of resentment from the designer, and this woman is the pop star, and Hathaway is trying to get a bit out of her to get this dress happening. But there's a few supernatural hints in this one, and it sort of limps along a bit. Anne Hathaway actually does all her own singing in this one.
1: Right.
0: Not a bad singer at all, but insipid songs. The music is pretty average and unforgettable. You wouldn't really want to do much on this one. So it's called a psychological drama thriller, but it's not really. It leaves me cold. There's a bit of religious iconography in this and a fetal thing going on there. For example, the title, Mother Mary, it's her image as a star. You know, she's got a halo above her head on stage all the time and things like that. But sorry, folks, wouldn't recommend this one. It's sort of just going these people, a lot of dialogue from the designer woman throughout this, and it didn't go well. So not recommended. I don't give stars, but just take that on my hand. You wouldn't want to see this one, but you might want to give it a try and see what you think. Now, coming in almost 2 hours, and it is screening now, Mother Mary, not good fun I had about
1: them. When you find a movie like this, is it the writing or the directing, or from the point of view of writing, they make the actor, don't they?
0: They do. Yeah, the script is important. You know, I think Anne Hathaway is a very good actor, but it's a very good point, Bill. She didn't have a lot of script to work with, you know, and it just you didn't get engaged as her character. So an actor can only do so much with this. Maybe she's got to pay the rent this week. I don't know. But it didn't grab me at all.
1: All right.
0: Mother Mary, not recommended.
1: We'll have a quick break, and we'll come back after this with another festival.
0: Excellent.
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1: And we're back with Valley Lifestyles and Sig Swicks. And Sig, what's one of the festivals coming up at the moment?
0: Well, we've got a couple, actually. First of all, Achtung! Continuing on with the German Film Festival. I've got a couple more films you might want to see, a couple you might not want to miss. And this festival, you'll be happy to know, is screening right through to the end of the month, the 27th. You guys. 10 more days to see these films if you like and go to Deutschland yourself. One particular film that may or may not be of interest is called Prosecution. And this is an intriguing film, the old story, based on a true story and sort of brought to film. And this is a pretty intriguing legal drama and a thriller. And it's pretty well based on German's judicial system. And what we have here is a Korean prosecutor. She's a pretty self-assured young woman, and she gets through things as you do. And she has taken it upon herself to have a little go at far-right violence in Eastern Germany. And she's going through this, and when she herself actually becomes a target of some of the things, she's a Korean woman, I'd say, of a racist attack. The problems go from there, and she gets a little bit more interested in this because it's a little bit more personal. And then she tries to bring her attacker to justice, and she discovers there's a few problems with the judicial system there, which goes a little bit light on right-wing violence. And there's a bit of a double standard there, and she's kind of fighting this. And it's an intriguing story because she's there are problems there, but she has trouble getting things through. And, of course, she's personally involved. So it's very intriguing. This one thing is called Prosecution, and it is recommended at the German Film Festival. But getting a bit lighter, we have – I love the title of this. This movie is called The Holy Grill. And this is a really crazy comedy. Actually, the name is Extraverst in German, which means extra sausage or people to get extra privileges. And it's a lighthearted comedy about this a local tennis club, and a couple of people want to support a simple vote to buy a barbecue for the next club party. And okay, that's all right. But one of the women on the committee suggests maybe there's a bit of a culture clash because they clash because they could possibly buy a second barbecue because her doubles partner, okay, is Turkish, and Turkish Muslim people cannot eat food cooked alongside pork. So it would be the obvious thing to maybe have an extra barbecue. I mean, why not? Well, maybe not, because we got to start a heated debate of what's going on here. And this gets a bit crazy going between the atheists and the believers and the people going across. Should they or should they not? Which religion should be supported or not? And it's just a madcap crazy development which gets out of hand from there. And once again, you can't go past that title, Holy Grill. And That's screening also at the German Film Festival, so, which is on pretty well the most of the rest of this month.
1: and you've got another festival across the what would you call it, the other side of Europe.
0: No, over the mountains.
1: Yeah, over the mountains.
0: From Germany,
1: yeah.
0: We got down to Spain. So we got from Actundo, muy bueno. We've got a lot of Spanish. Really, we've got so many film festivals you can't keep up. But this one starts June 17th next month, and it goes right through to July 5th. I'll be giving you more about the Spanish festival coming up then, but it's a little bit of a teaser now because it is coming up, and you want to maybe book a few tickets if you want. And once again, the web address for that, I'll pause for a sec. Where'd you get your pen? Okay, you got your pens? SpanishFilmFestival.com. That's the address. No, folks, no AU on that one. And that, once again, a little quick teaser here because it's not happening until June next month. But one particular film you won't want to see is called Sundays. And this is a centerpiece film. And we have a family coming apart where a particular young woman wants to pick a job which doesn't meet with the family expectations. And there's family tensions there which erupt from this film, which result in this film. And one more quickie before the bell rings, Bill.
1: Yeah, we've got before the curtain closes.
0: Yeah, and we got The Captive, which is, this is an intriguing story. We got the author, Miguel Cervantes, the author of Don Quixote, is in jail in Algiers in 1575, and he's becomes a bit of a storyteller and tells some things around, and he later becomes, of course, the author of Don Quixote. So a couple of films at the Spanish Film Festival coming up next month, Bill.
1: And you can book for the... what would you call it, the closing of the German Film Festival and the opening of the Spanish Film Festival. So get online, have a look, and there's some great movies and there's some great events happening too.
0: All kinds of things going on, yeah. Yes.
1: All right.
0: We'll see what those films, and a good place to be when it's rather than be out in the cold and the wet.
1: No worries whatsoever. And all right, thank you very much for being on today, Sig, and giving us some insight into what's out there and what's not what to watch. And this is Bill McGillivray signing off. A big thank you to Linda and also Lucci. And I'll be back at 5 o'clock with Le Jazz Diverse. So right now it's over to news and on the other side, Steve Mann with God's Not Dead. Bye for now.
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5: Hello, I'm Sarah Wombe. A new poll has revealed a slump in trust for the federal government following last Tuesday's budget changes to negative gearing and capital gains tax. The News Corp poll shows 83% of Australians believe Prime Minister Anthony Albanese went back on his election promise. Despite the backlash, the PM maintains it is a necessary step to help first-time home buyers get into the property market. The Labor Party is clinging to a thin lead in Queensland's Stafford by-election following a major surge from the coalition. While the LNP's Fiona Hammond secured 40% of the primary vote, a strong flow of Greens preferences has pushed Labor's Luke Richmond ahead on a two-party preferred basis. The seat on Brisbane's north side was previously held by Labor-turned-independent MP Jimmy Sullivan until his death last month. More than 50 children aged between 2 and 5 have been kidnapped in northeast Nigeria during attacks on 3 schools. Here's the BBC's Chris Awoka.
6: Musa community is now in mourning, with traumatised parents desperately waiting for information about their children. Some residents have begun fleeing the area. There has been no contact from the kidnappers and no group has claimed responsibility. A teacher said gunfire rang out before armed men stormed classrooms, abducting the children. Witnesses say the attackers arrived on motorcycles shortly after troops left. The security forces gave chase but could not fire as the children were used as shields.
5: A passenger travelling on a Qantas flight from Melbourne to Dallas faces serious charges after he had to be restrained, causing the plane to divert to Tahiti. It's understood a number of passengers joined members of the crew to hold the man down. It's also alleged a crew member was struck during the altercation. A man has died after being attacked by a shark at Rottnest Island off Perth yesterday. Sean Bindley reports.
7: The 38-year-old was bitten at the popular tourist spot of Geordie Bay at around 10 a.m. local time. He was brought into shore by boat and treated by paramedics at the local jetty. However, despite efforts to revive the man, he couldn't be saved. WA's Department of Primary Industries urging people in the area to take extra caution after reports of a great white sighting. Sean Bindley, Air News.
5: A police investigation is underway after a man's body was discovered inside a burning home in the New South Wales Central West. Emergency services were called to a property south of Forbes to find the house engulfed in flames. Firefighters managed to extinguish the blaze and a crime scene has been established. To South Australia, and police say eight people arrested at the North Adelaide Golf Course redevelopment site on Friday have been bailed to appear in the Adelaide Magistrates Court at later dates. Protesters have been taking action during the week in a bid to stop the removal of 585 trees as part of a controversial redevelopment of the course which sits on the Adelaide parklands. And briefly, five Australians and a New Zealand resident will continue to undergo testing as they quarantine in Perth after being evacuated from a ship hit with an outbreak of Hunter virus. This is Air News. It's the final day of the NRL Magic Round in Brisbane. First up, it's the Titans and Knights before the Warriors face the Broncos, and later it's the Panthers and Dragons. It's expected to be a heavily rainy day. According to the Weather Bureau, widespread showers are predicted across the afternoon and into the evening. Senior forecaster Phelim Hanafy says it will be heavier than yesterday.
8: I think if you're heading to the games, greater chance that you will have to contend with some showers during the games as well, and probably even the evening games as well, carrying the risk of seeing those showers persisting. And the showers could be widespread at times as well. So definitely Sunday a poncho.
5: In Saturday's games, wins to Manly, North Queensland and Melbourne. The Crows have claimed a third straight victory with a commanding performance against the Kangaroos in the AFL, 20-13, 133-9, 11-65. It was the highest score of the Crows' season so far. Coach Matthew Nix pleased their game plan fell into place.
9: We had enough pressure on our opposition that we earned the right to play the way we know we want to play. And it's been, these are the things we've been working on now for well over a month.
5: The Blues and Demons also had wins. In the Super Netball, the Firebirds and Lightning both posted wins. And in the tennis, Elena Svitolina has won the Italian Open women's final. Jannik Sinner will face Casper Ruud in the men's final. Australian Independent Radio News.
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11: And we do have weather. The weather for today, it is going to be cloudy and raining. So it's not going to be a very nice day today, but we do have weather, cloud and rain. We'll have a top temperature of 17 degrees. We'll have an overnight low tonight of 12. For tomorrow, Monday, the 18th of May, shower or two and a top of 17. Tuesday, shower or two, 17. And guess what? Wednesday's exactly the same, shower or two and 17. The current temperature in our listing area, Mill Park is at 14.5, Whittlesea is at 14, St Andrews is at 14.5, and Lower Plenty is 15 degrees. 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

Yes, you heard it right. God's not dead. He's still alive and relevant in today's world and in the lives of people everywhere. But first, a big thanks to Bill for another great show of Valley Lifestyles. And of course, the team from Valley Lifestyles will be back again next Sunday at 8 a.m. And Bill will be back at 5 p.m. today for the Jazz Diverse. Welcome, my friend, to another week of God's Not Dead here on your local station, 88.6 Plenty Valley FM. You're here with the Reverend Steve, and I have the honour and the privilege to bring to you your Sunday morning church service, where I get a chance to share with you the Word of God. But before we do, as I like to do, I like to play a couple of tracks before we actually get into the Word. Now, the tracks this week are both going to be from Big Daddy Weave. And the first track's Big Daddy Weave, and Hannah Kerr is also singing on this, a single in 2023. And the second one is from their 2015 album, Beautiful Offerings. First track is I Speak Jesus, because that's what it's all about. And the second one, It's All Ready Done. Take it away, Big Daddy Weave.

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1: If you want. 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That someone could be your best friend. So if you're going to have a few drinks at a gig, arrange a designated driver who won't drink. 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
0: At Whittlesea Community Connections, our vision is for agencies to work together to make a positive difference to their community, ensuring that everyone has equal access to the community's resources and services. 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

Yeah, so true. It's already done. The love of the Father revealed through the Son. Open your hearts. Let His King to His kingdom come, and you won't receive what He's already done. I'm going to some of the lyrics on that. It's a great song from Big Daddy Weave. It's already done. Hope for the heartache, peace for the worry, calm for trouble, rest for hurry. You know, Jesus has done it all. Everything that needed to be done has been done. It's all through Him. It said, even the second verses, it sounds too good to be true, but it's waiting right here for you. See, Christianity, as I always say, my friend, Christianity is simple. It's believing in Jesus. It's having a relationship with God. It's not doing works. It's not doing all these things to try and get right with God. Believing on Jesus and you have been made right with God. Now, the world puts it away. The world doesn't look, and the scriptures tells us that the God of this world, and when we talk about the world, the God of this world, little g, not God as in our Heavenly Father, but little g, the devil, the God of the world, meaning the world's system. He's not the king of the world, universe and everything, because that's all God's. The earth is God's footstool. Satan's just God of the world's system of what is going on in the world today. And the Bible tells us the God of this world has blinded the minds to those who are perishing, lest the light of the glorious gospel should shine on them. And it's foolishness to those who do not believe. And that's the thing. When you talk about Christianity, how it's all done, it's all by Jesus, it seems foolish to those who are in the world system. It seems foolish. What do you mean? You just got to believe that Jesus died for you and rose again from the dead and then you're right, you got to have it. Yeah, it is. It's believing the heart and confess with the mouth. Believing that He is the Son of God. Went to that cross for you, paid that price for you, died for your sins as Jesus took away the sins of the world. And even when we do mess up, and we do mess up, God's not judging us because all judgment was poured about upon Jesus on the cross. God gives us mercy in everything we do. But see, for the world, that seems foolishness to them because the world and a lot of the, even the religious systems of the world, they're trying to do all these things to get to God. But there's only one thing that we need to do to get to God, and that's believe on Jesus. Because Jesus said, I'm the way, the truth, and the life. No one comes to the Father except through me. Now, I was looking at, again, more of these, the words for this song. It's already done. It's already done. The love of the Father revealed in the Son. Open your heart up to His kingdom come. The Bible tells us that the kingdom of heaven is within. See, don't look for an external coming. The kingdom of heaven, that very second that you make Jesus Christ your Lord and Savior, my friend, Jesus says the kingdom of heaven is within. It's not without, it's within you. Out of your belly shall flow rivers of living water. The kingdom of heaven comes out of you as a born again son or daughter of God. The kingdom of heaven goes out of you, touches the world around you.
Open your hearts to his kingdom come. It's in you. And you won't and you would receive what he's already done. He's done it all. Life eternal, love unending. Every morning, a new beginning. It sounds too good to be true, but it's waiting right here for you. It's for the sick and the needy, the weak and the defeated. Stop trying so hard to believe it's already done. I said the lyrics were so good on this song. The love of the Father, it's revealed in the Son. Life eternal. If you believe in him, you have eternal life. Love unending. The love of God has been shed abroad in your heart by Jesus Christ. Every morning, a new beginning. And that's so true. We wake up every morning. It's a new beginning, a new life. We are one in Christ. We are in him. If anyone is in Christ, he's a new creation. Old things are passed away. Behold, all things are new. And all things are of God, who's reconciled us to himself through Christ Jesus. And he's given us the ministry of reconciliation. But see, we are new. We're new creations in Christ. That very second, that very moment you make Jesus Christ your Lord and Savior, you are one with him. You are joint heirs, the Bible tells us, with Christ Jesus. You are seated in heavenly places. You're a son of God after the Son himself. Joint heir means everything that Jesus has, you have too. You know, I've got a heap of scriptures here that I want to go through just to show you that we already have it. But see, what happens a lot of the time is that we don't believe it. Now, this is not preaching. I've said I'll never preach condemnation. The gospel is good news. And this, my friend, is good news. See, that very second, believe in your heart, confess with your mouth, Romans 10, believe in your heart, confess with your mouth, Jesus, I'll go there. While I'm turning my Bible on, I'll quote John 3:16-18. For God so loved the world that he gave his only begotten Son, that whosoever, I love that word, whosoever believes in him should not perish but have everlasting life. For God did not send his Son into the world to condemn the world. So all those preachers are saying, Jesus, God's doing this and God's doing that and God's condemning this and God's... That's a lie. It is absolutely a lie. They're going against what the Bible says. For God did not send his Son into the world to condemn the world, but the world through him might be saved. And he who believes on him is not condemned. Romans 8:1 said, therefore there is no condemnation for those who are in Christ Jesus. No condemnation, no condemning sentence, no nothing. But he who believes not is condemned already because he's not believed in the name of the only begotten Son of God. So it's all about believing. And as I said in Romans 10, put my glasses on so I can read it a little bit better. Verse 9, it says, if you confess with your mouth the Lord Jesus, and that Lord Jesus is Lord. That word Lord is the Greek word for Kyrios, which means supreme authority. Master, God, Lord, Master, supreme authority.
So if you confess with your mouth that Jesus is supreme authority over your life, you shall be saved. And you should and believe in your heart that God has raised him from the dead, you shall be saved. Now, let's say that again. If you confess with your mouth the Lord Jesus, so he has supreme authority over your life, and you believe in your heart that God raised him from the dead, you shall be saved. For with the heart, man believes unto righteousness. That word righteousness is being made right with God, being made the way we're always meant to be, one with him. And with the mouth, confession is made unto salvation. We are saved. Soteria, we are saved. We are delivered. We are healed. We have health. Everything. Salvation is deliverance, is perseverance, it's safety, deliverance from the enemies. It's healing. It's that word soteria, so much in it. We are healed, we are saved, we are delivered. That very second, that very moment, you make Jesus Christ your Lord and Savior. And heaven is your home. And it says, verse 11, for Scripture says, whosoever believes on him shall not be ashamed. What's the Amplified say? The Scripture says, no man who believes in him, who adheres to and relies on and trusts in him, will ever be put to shame or disappointed. For there's no distinction between Jew and Greek. The Lord is Lord over all of us, and he generously bestows his riches upon all who call upon him in faith. What's faith? Believing in him. I want to say that again. See, some people will preach, and I've heard it preached that, you know, there's a God for the Jews and God for the Gentiles. No, it's one God. And what he's saying, there's no distinction between the Jew and the Greek, which is the Gentiles, which is us. So there's no distinction. We are one. The same Lord is over all of us. And I love this. He generously bestows his riches upon all who call upon him. For everyone who calls upon the name of the Lord, invoking him as Lord, will be saved. And again, I said that word saved is sozo. Salvation, soteria, saved is sozo. To be made safe, to be delivered, to protect, to heal, to preserve, to stave, to be made whole. It is such a great word, and I could do a whole teaching on that one day and I shall. So it's all about what he's done. And soon as you make Jesus your Lord and Savior, you're one with him. Or what if I just mess up, Reverend Steve, and stop following? If you still believe in you make Jesus your Lord and Savior, you're one with him. Or what if I just mess up, Reverend Steve, and stop following? If you still believe in your heart and confess with your mouth,

They believe, they preach that you can lose your salvation. They preach that if you do this thing wrong or you do that and you do this sin and do all these things where you lose your salvation, you've got to get born again. And it's just like a revolving process of people hear the message at the week, at the beginning of the week, they get excited, and then at the end they give an altar call because the church has given an altar call, and they say something like, if you never accepted Jesus Christ as your Lord and Saviour, come forward and accept him as Lord and Saviour, which is good. That part is spot on. Because if you haven't accepted Jesus and you had a church and they're preaching Jesus, and if you haven't accepted him, come on down and receive him as your Lord and Saviour. Just say, Jesus, I believe you're the Son of God. I believe you died for my sins on that cross and you were buried and rose again from the dead and now seated at the right hand of the Father. Jesus, I believe that. And Jesus, I want you to be Lord of my life. You died for me. I want to live for you. And that's good. But then they add this little bit. And if you haven't been walking with the Lord lately, if you haven't been doing the things that God expects you to do, well, you also come down to the front and be renewed again, be born again. Be born again because you've walked away from the Lord. Garbage. Once you're saved, my friend, you are saved. They're telling people that you're going to lose your salvation because it's a lie. It goes against what Scripture says. Everlasting life. How long does everlasting life last for? Forever. See, it's a lie, and it's crept in, and unfortunately, a lot of people are feeling condemned when they go to church because at the end, they hear this word, and at the end, the minister will say, well, if you haven't been walking this word, you need to get saved again. You're saved. Once you're saved, you're saved. Now, in your own time, you can say, Lord, forgive me. Guess what? He already has, because when we do mess up, what do we receive? We receive mercy. Not condemnation, because there's no condemnation for those who are in Christ Jesus. We receive mercy. You don't have to say Hail Marys and Our Fathers and all these other stuff. God has given us mercy. He's paid for our sins, past, present, and future. We are one with him. And as it says here, and I love what it says in verse 12. There is now no distinction between the Jew and the Greek. Because remember, this is Paul is writing this to the church in Rome. And Jesus being a Jew, he came on the scene. And God was always had a covenant with the children of Israel, the Jewish nation of Israel. And because of Jesus' death and resurrection, it made a way for the Gentiles, the rest of humanity, to come into that relationship with God. And there's now no distinction between Jew and Greek. That's what Paul was telling the Romans. No, the Jews don't have a special thing with God. There's no distinction between Jews and Greeks. There's one God. And it's all about believing in Jesus. There's no more old covenant. The laws are no more. You don't have to do that. The same Lord is over all of us. And he generously, oh, I love that. He generously bestows his riches upon all who call upon him in faith. Now, what this is saying that God gives us, has already given us everything. Everything. Let's turn to Romans 8. We're in Romans 10. We'll go back a couple of chapters to Romans chapter 8. Starting at verse... Oh, here, yeah, I will go back there.

0: Let's start at verse 29. I could go right back, but I thought, no, I better not. For whom he did foreknow, he also did predestined to be conformed to the image of his son, that he might be the firstborn among many brethren. I read it from the Amplified. For those who he foreknew, of whom he was aware and loved beforehand, he also destined from the beginning, foreordained them to be moulded into the image of his son. Now, people say, so, but you've got to be predestined. No. It's God's will that none shall perish, that all should come to the knowledge of truth. And what's the knowledge of truth? Jesus. He's the way, the truth, and the life, and no one comes to the Father except through him. So this thing that, well, some are predestined to get saved and some are, it's garbage. It's a lie. God has known all of us from the beginning. Why would his word say that it's his will that none should perish if it was only some that were predestined to be Christians and some not? No, everyone. God wants everyone to be saved. And people are making their own choices and going their own way in what they do. There's people right now, multitudes. It's like, I think it's 1.5 people or 2 people every couple of seconds are dying in this world. And if they've never made Jesus their Lord and Savior, they're spending eternity in hell, a place of torment, pain, and suffering. Not a party place, a place of torment, pain, and suffering. Where was I? He destined from the beginning for ordaining them to be molded into the image of his son. We become the image of Jesus and share inwardly his likeness. See, inwardly, we are new creations. Our spirit man is one with him. He has joined the Lord, is one spirit. We are sons of God. We are one with him, that we might become the firstborn among many brethren. Many, many, many, many, many, many people be saved. And how are they saved? Through you and me. We share the word of God with them. We share God's love. And the Holy Spirit convicts their hearts to be saved. They open their hearts. Remember, I said the God of this world has blinded the minds to those who are perishing, lest the light of the glorious gospel should shine on them. Their minds have been blinded. But when we share God's love, what Jesus has done for them, and if they open their hearts to receive that, that pulls down those blinders and the light of the glorious gospel shines upon them and they can receive Jesus as Lord and Savior. And those that he thus foreordained, he also called. And those who he called, you're called, my friend. He justified, acquitted, made righteous, putting them in right standing with himself. We have been justified. We have been quitted. We are perfect. Well, hang on, Reverend. You can't say, I'm perfect. I'm complete in him. Perfected in him. And he glorified. We have the glory of God. The mystery. We will. Colossians. Let's quickly go there. And I'll head back to Romans. From verse 26. Come on, I'm not going to go back any further. Even the mystery which he has hid from ages, from the generations. What's the Amplified say? the mystery of which was hidden for ages and generations from angels and men, but is now revealed to his holy people. That's you, my friend. You're the holy one, the saints. You're a saint to whom God was pleased to make known how great for the Gentiles are the riches of the glory of his mystery. What's this mystery? Which is Christ within and among you, which is Christ in you, the hope of glory. It's Christ in you, the hope of glory. The glory of God is in you. You could, well, Reverend Steve, you can't. Yeah, I'm saying what the Bible says, my friend. You can't say, well, you can't say that, Reverend Steve. It's what the Bible says. See, that's the problem. And as I said, there's no condemnation. If you're saved, you're one with God. Heaven's your home. But see, I want to go a little bit further. I don't know if you're like me. I want to walk as a son of God on this earth. And how I walk as a son of God on this earth, I do that by believing what the Bible says. I believe what his word says. So you got a choice. You can make Jesus your Lord and Savior, which is necessary as far as I'm concerned. You need to make him Lord and Savior so you're saved and heaven's your home. And you can continue to walk your life the way you are and make Jesus still Lord over your life, but continue to just do the things that you've normally been doing. Or you can choose to become like him on this earth. It's Christ in you, the hope of glory. See, even if you don't choose to walk as a son of God on this earth, it's still Christ in you, the hope of glory. You still have all the promises of God. Everything that he has given to you, you still have. You have it. All the promises of God are yes and amen to the glory of God through you. All the promises. You've been blessed with every spiritual blessing. You have it all. Whether you walk in it or receive it or not, you still have it. How we walk in it or how we make it manifest is we believe it. We start to change our mind. Where was I? Yep. 26. To whom we made known the riches of the glory which is among the Gentiles, which is Christ in you, the hope of glory. So you have the glory of God. As I said in Romans 8, back to Romans 8, now we're back on 30. Romans 8 for 30. Moreover, did he predestine them who he also called, whom he called, he also justified. Who he justified, he also glorified. And as I said, that word glorified is doxa. The glory, the honor, the glory of God is upon you because you are a son of God. See, my children have all the things that I have and all the things that I do, and they're made in my likeness and my wife's likeness. And they like us. They're our own people, but they still have everything for us. We're the same. We're in the glory of God. We're like our Father. We are changed into his image, as we read before. We want to be changed into his likeness. And what shall we say to all these things? If God is for us, who can be against us? See, if God is for you, my friend, who can be against you? No one. Who can be against you? He spared not his own son, but delivered him up for us all. How shall he not with him also freely give us all things? He freely gave us all things. And we read that just before, how he graciously gives us everything. Graciously. Let's go back to Romans 10. See, he freely gives us all things. Romans 10. There is no difference between the Jew and the Greek. The same Lord is over all. And he generously bestows upon, he generously bestows his riches upon all who call upon him. So he generously bestows his riches. He freely with Jesus gives us all things.
1: Oh, Reverend Steve, but I'm not walking in all of that.
0: Yeah, it's fine. You're still saved. You're still a son of God. And my friend, you're a son of God even when you do mess up. You still are. You don't have to get born again. That lie that's gone through the church. You're saved if you really believe and make Jesus your Lord and Savior. You're saved, my friend. See, he gives us all things. We are one with him. And the way we do that is we start to renew our minds. And I'm not going to have a chance to get through all of it this week, but I'll continue again next week. See, we see ourselves as new creations. I've got written down here Ephesians. I'm going to turn there. I've got Ephesians written, but I could go to that one. I'm going to go to Colossians. Let's go to Colossians chapter 3. And we're going to finish on Colossians chapter 2. Colossians chapter 3. Let's start at verse 1. If then you have been raised to a new life, thus sharing his resurrection from the dead, aim at and seek the rich eternal treasures which that are above, where Christ is seated at the right hand of God. So what's Paul telling the Colossians? If then you have been raised with Christ in the new life, we have. Anyone who's in Christ Jesus, he's a new creation. Old things are passed away. Behold, all things are new and all things are of God. See, your life is of God now, my friend. You're a new creation in Christ. We've been risen with Christ. The old life, the old man, that old nature has died. Our new nature is with one with Christ Jesus, and we are risen with him. The Bible even tells us we are seated with him in heavenly places. That's the connection that we have with God himself. We are as he is. 1 John 4:17, as he is, so are you in this world. As he is. High and lifted up, as he is. Read Revelation chapter 1 to see how Jesus is, face shining brighter than the sun. His eyes are flame like fire, showing the power out of his mouth, sharp two-edged sword, the word of God. I wrote a song about that scripture, those scriptures. As he is, there, high and lifted up, in his glory, so are you in this world. He is love, you're in love. He is glory, you are glory. As he is, so are you in this world. We are one with him. We are joint heirs with him. And it says here, if you've been raised with Christ, which we have, the old man has died. Raised with Christ your new life, thus sharing his resurrection from the dead. He rose, and so did we. we became one with him when we believe on him. Aim at and seek the rich eternal treasures that are above where Christ is seated at the right hand of God. Or the King James says, if you've been risen with Christ, yes, you have, seek those things which are above. So in other words, put your mind on the things of God rather than the things of the world. Set your affection, set your mind to the things of God. Now, when I say set your mind to the things of God, it's not going, well, we've got to have so many worship tracks to bring down the presence of God so God can come and fill this place. No, Spirit of God's within you. You are one with him. Out of your belly shall flow rivers of living waters. You are one with him. So we set our minds on the things of God, which is finding out in his word what he's done for us in the New Testament. See, when we see Jesus, when we read the Gospels, I should say, we see Jesus. And Jesus said, I myself can do nothing. It's a Father within me that does the things, the miracles, the signs and wonders and everything. But all Jesus had was faith in the Father. And because he had faith in the Father, he was able to do signs, wonders and miracles. He said, yeah, he was all God and all man. But he showed us as the Son of Man how we, born again, sons and daughters of God, can walk on this earth. But even Jesus himself said, it's not I who do the works, it's the Father within me that does the works. So Jesus, being God, knew what the Father, so is Jesus himself, set his mind on the things above. Jesus himself, the Bible tells us, was tempted in every single way, but didn't sin. Jesus, the only one that could pay the price for the sins of the world, because he's the only one that was tempted in every single way, but didn't sin. So Jesus, his mind was set on the things above. Even when Satan, when we read the temptations in the desert of Jesus, now Satan had the right, he could have said all the, what Satan said to Jesus, and I'm not going to go there back in Luke, check it out yourself. I'm just going to paraphrase it. See, when Satan, Jesus was in the wilderness for 40 days, didn't eat, and Jesus said, you know, bow down to me and turn these, you can turn these, oh, no, just say the word and you can turn these rocks into bread. And Jesus said, thou shalt not live by bread alone, but every word that proceeds out of the mouth of God. And then Satan turns around to Jesus. And so you only read three of the temptations that Jesus got, but Jesus said, the Bible says that Jesus was tempted in every single way. Not even going to finish the scripture. And Jesus turned around, and Satan turned around to Jesus, I should say, and said, bow down to me, and I can give you all the kingdoms. I can give you everything. And what did Jesus do? He quoted the word of God. Satan tempted him again. And what did Jesus do? He quoted the word of God. Where was Jesus' mind? His mind was set on the things above, not on the things of the earth. And if Jesus had bowed to Satan, Satan had the right to give him all the kingdoms of the earth because that's what Adam had given, handed over to Satan when he sinned. But Jesus didn't. Jesus quoted the word of God. Then, so Satan didn't know Jesus' plan. Jesus came, paid the price, died for the sins of the world. So we can be the sons of God walking on this earth as Jesus did. Where were we? If you've been risen with Christ, and we're finishing on this, we won't get to Colossians 2. If you've been risen with Christ, seek those things which are above, where Christ sits at the right hand of God. Set your affection or set your minds and keep them on what is above, the higher things. Not the things on the earth, not the things on the earth system, the social system of the earth, or what's going on the earth. Set your minds on the things above, on the things that God has done for you. How do we do that? We find it in the Word. It's not, oh, God, just show me what I got to do. No, we see it in the Word. We walk in the Word. We set our minds on the things above, which is His Word. And we'll get more into that next week. It's only got a minute before the news. For as far as this world is concerned, you've died. See, you're died. As far as this world, the world's system, the world's thoughts, the world's system, as far as that's concerned, you're dead. And your new life, the real life, is hidden with Christ in God. You are hidden with Christ in God. And if we see that, we start seeing ourselves as who we really are. That's why all creation is waiting for the manifestations of the Son of God to come forth. And when we understand that, who we are, we start seeing those manifestations come forth. I'm going to have to finish it there. I'll be back same time next week to continue this so we get that understanding of what Jesus has done and who we are in Him. Amen. Amen. Now for the news.
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3: Hello, I'm Sarah Warmby. The Prime Minister is confident the government's hate speech laws would survive a possible legal challenge. Sean Bindley reports.
4: The National Socialist Network has become the second group to be banned under the laws introduced in wake of the Bondi Beach terror attack. It's been reported the neo-Nazi group has now raised more than $150,000 to challenge the ban in the High Court. Anthony Albanese says he stands by the government's laws prohibiting such a hateful group.
5: They're important laws for Australians, and we will stand by them, we'll defend them, and I think the whole of the Parliament should be defending them.
3: Prime Minister Anthony Albanese says the country's supply of fuel is now greater than it was before the Iran war. Energy Minister Chris Bowen says Australia has 44 days' worth of petrol, 36 days of diesel and 35 days of jet fuel. Meanwhile, Mr Albanese is remaining tight-lipped on whether the fuel excise will be extended beyond the financial year. Labor is likely to win the Queensland state electorate of Stafford in Brisbane's northern suburbs. At the end of counting last night, there had been a 4.1% swing against Labor after preferences, with additional postal votes still to be counted. The ABC reports Queensland Labor's former Assistant Secretary Luke Richmond is on track to enter Parliament as the next member for Stafford. To Western Australia, and a man has died after being attacked by a shark at Rottnest Island west of Perth. Jamie Smith reports.
6: Emergency services were called to Rottnest Island on Saturday morning after reports a man in his 30s had been bitten in the Geordie Bay area. Paramedics say he sustained critical injuries and was taken to shore by boat to be airlifted to Royal Perth Hospital. Surf Lifesaving WA said on social media a 5-metre shark was seen around 80 metres offshore around the time of the incident. Jamie Smith, Perth.
3: And Aussie teen female pilot Rose Donald has broken a world record while raising more than $70,000 for charity. Terry Daniel has the story.
7: Pilot Rose touched down at Essendon Airport yesterday morning in her trusty Cessna 172 aircraft. The Melbourne Year 12 student has become the youngest female private pilot to have flown solo around Australia in a general aviation aircraft. Rose gave Air News the stats.
8: I think my final route covered about 15,130-something k's, if I remember correctly. I left on the 6th of April, today's the 16th, that's around 40 days away from home. So 93 additional solo hours to go in my logbook.
7: The world record-breaking feat isn't just a personal achievement for Rose. She's been working to raise awareness and funds for the charity organisation Little Wings.
8: We've managed to raise around 73,000, which is absolutely incredible. Like, we were really optimistic that the Australian public would get behind us, and